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0: up for us here on game night, Vic. Vic. All right. Never mind.
1: Vic got cold feet. All the way from Alaska.
0: Yeah,
1: all
0: man.
1: All those minutes back in the day you would have had to use the call. 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
0: Man.
1: To use Vic. Up Alaska minutes from Alaska.
0: Vic, it left us hanging, but that's all right. 888-SAY-ESPN, 888-729-3776. 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
1: Here's a look at your weatherology forecast. Lows level off around 44. Tonight, under partly cloudy skies, northwesterly winds 10 to 15 miles per hour. High temperatures reach up to 62. Tomorrow, cloudy skies with a few peaks of sun. Lows level off around 37. Tomorrow night, mainly clear. I'm meteorologist Jennifer Wojcicki on 1430 ESPN Beaver Dam. Currently 59.
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0: check this last year for why? Because nobody was going to give him that money.
1: Yep.
0: Nobody was going to give him that money. So he didn't have no choice. He had to opt in. And that's what Joel Embiid's going to do when he has the opportunity to opt in, because nobody's going to give him that money. Yep. That's what I mean. That's why they have the player option. And I don't fault them at all. If ESPN had gave me a host option that I could opt in, that might be some money that's ridiculous, that may be an overpay for me. Guess what, Jack? I'm opted in. Yeah. I'm in.
1: People say that's an insult. Oh, you're overpaid. I'll take it.
0: You
1: can overpay me any day of the week. I'll take
0: exactly. it. Exactly. That's exactly right. Because at some point, someone thought whatever number that they're giving me that I'm getting overpaid by, I was worth it. So
1: I will take it.
0: I will take it. No doubt about it. He's Myron Metcalf. I'm Q Myers. It's game night here on ESPN Radio on the ESPN app. Coming up next, we show love to the ones that deserve it on game night on ESPN Radio and the all-new ESPN app.
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0: in front. Eichel finds the right circle. He goes to the bottom of the circle. He threw it across. He scores! Nurmagomedov! Pandemonium on the strip. Vegas 3, Ducks 2. The Knights take game 5. Eichel to Nurmagomedov. The Knights win it in overtime.
1: Fox Sports 98.9, 3-2 the final. Golden Knights take a 3-2 series lead as well. Pavel Dorofeyev, first career overtime goal.
2: Well, they call him Pavel Skorofiev for a reason. Two goals tonight, none bigger than the overtime game winner. How deep did you guys have to dig to get this win tonight?
3: Yeah, I mean, we had a pretty good game all overall. Just get tied up in the third, get the lead. Unfortunately, couldn't get down in the third, but we found a way in our OT.
2: What was the discussion like in that intermission before overtime as you came out here? The discussion and the mentality.
3: Yeah, discussion was all positive things around. We were believing each other, and we were ready to go and get the W today.
2: I have to ask you about your buddy Tomáš Hertl as well. He was struggling for so long to get on the board. Back-to-back games now that he scored goals. How happy are you for him?
3: Oh, yeah. I mean, we need him, and he stepped up at the most important time. So good for him. Hopefully he'll keep it going.
1: Dorofeyev had two goals. Jack Eichel's assisting on both of them. Golden Knights take the 3-2 series lead. Game 6 Thursday in Anaheim. There's another series that's now best of three. That's next. SportsCenter All Night continues. It's ESPN Radio.
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0: A lot of stuff, especially down low. And in the past, when Ohtani has felt off balance like this, you see him go out and take batting practice on the field. You know, typically he takes batting practice inside, but yesterday he went outside again. If you remember, during the playoffs last year, he was struggling, took BP outside, and 2 days later hit three homers in the game. So we'll see if that turns him around.
1: Hit one home run, but it comes in the loss to the Giants on Tuesday. Rangers, a 7-4 win over the Diamondbacks. Rays went extra innings with the Blue Jays.
2: Swinging a ground ball in the right field. A base hit for Taylor Walls. That will score Mullins, the automatic runner. Taylor Walls comes through. The Rays are back in front. 6-5 here in the 10th. Swinging a high fly ball deep to center. Driving back Barshow. Still back toward the track. Reaches, bangs into the wall, and makes the catch. Tagging his Walls, he will score, but Dalton Varsho just took away another run off the board. Aranda gets the sack fly, his league-leading 33rd RBI, and it's now a 7-5 Rays lead in the 10th.
1: 620 WDAE, Rays hang on for the 7-6 win in Toronto. Rays 16-2 in their last 18, best record in baseball over that span. Brewers putting together a five-game win streak.
3: Right-hander, 3-2 pitch. Grounded fair inside the bag, down into the left field corner. That'll score both of them. The left fielder, Laureano, finally gets to it, throws it in, Terangs at second with a wrong-way two-run double.
1: WTMJ Brewers, a 6-4 win over the Padres, five straight wins, the longest active streak in baseball and their longest win streak of the season. Can you survive 18 with a blister? That's next. SportsCenter All Night continues. It's ESPN Radio.
4: 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Manny Machado and the San Diego Padres face Cal Raleigh and the Mariners.
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9: 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Blisters, not necessarily in the sun unless you got your shoes off. The eyes of the golf world are on Philly this week for the PGA Championship, but south of the eyes is that pinky toe. That's been an issue for Rory McIlroy. Here's our Jeff Darlington.
10: He did tee off on number one, and he got through number three, but on the fourth tee, after taking his shoe off for the second time in those three holes, he decided that he wanted to go back in, and it was the blister that plagued him throughout this weekend at the Truist Championship. Now, it is a blister underneath the nail of his right pinky toe, and he did say this past Sunday that it was causing him pain and was causing him some problems, but he said it wasn't an excuse for the way he was playing at the Truist Championship. Now, fast forward to this point, he was able to get three holes, and he arrived here on site today, so that's really the only practice that he's been able to get in on this course, which is generally new to him. He did play here once a few weeks ago, but it will be important for him to find some time to practice. Now, I'm told that he was in the Champions locker room here at one point trying on a multiple different pairs of shoes to try to find something that's more comfortable, something that works. So Rory McIlroy, something maybe not to worry about, but something certainly worth monitoring.
9: Blisters, certainly annoying, painful if you're trying to walk 18. Andy North is a two-time U.S. Open champ.
11: It's not that big a deal. Any player who's ever played on this tour has blisters. It happens. You get a pair of shoes that don't fit quite properly, or a little thing in your sock, or something happens. He'll get something that works. You tape it up. You go out and play. Once you get playing, obviously this is a golf course that has got some hills on it. So if you get sideways going on walking across the hills, sometimes that will help rub a little bit more. But I don't think it's that big a deal. And he did get up here a couple weeks ago. I think that's really important. He came in 2 weeks ago and played. That's the reason you do that, in case something happens.
12: What must he do, let's say, in the next 24 hours to get out here and practice?
11: Well, I think if he decides he doesn't want to go and walk around and practice much tomorrow, I don't think it's that big a deal. If he can get on the greens, that's the most important thing. This is a golf course that fits his eye really, really well. There's clumps of bunkers on every hole that he has the length to carry over most of them, and it really gives him a huge advantage going forward.
9: First round of the PGA Championship coming up on Thursday. Coverage on ESPN. Right now, SportsCenter all night. Back to baseball.
7: Hammer to right field. Is it going to stay in the park or is it going to get out? Oh, it's out! It's into the bullpen of the A's. And Weatherholt has just hit his eighth home run of the year. And the Cardinals now lead 6-3 on Weatherholt's big fly.
9: They'd win it 6-4. Cardinals Radio Network. Cardinals 14-7 mark on the road this season, tied for the for second most road wins in baseball behind the Braves. Mets, Tigers.
13: The 1-0. Swing and a rip through the right side. First big league hit for A.J. Ewing. It goes all the way to the wall. Beatty around second, heading for third. They're going to wave him in. Perez fires in. Beatty's on the way. He scores. Triple for A.J. Ewing. 7-2 Mets. What a night. And what an introduction for A.J. Ewing.
9: 880 ESPN New York. Mets go on to a 10-2 win over the Tigers. He goes 1-for-2, 3 walks, 2 RBI in that big league debut. 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
8: Number 5.
9: Spurs take pivotal Game 5 in their series with the Wolves. Victor Wembanyama missing most of Game 4, that loss, but he was quick to announce his presence in Game 5.
15: 8 minutes to go, first quarter, 15-9 Spurs. San Antonio with it, dribbling Castle at the top, looking at Victor, gives it to Wembanyama with 7 to shoot, drives hard, windmills it home! And a timeout called by Chris Finch as Wemby has come to play in Game 5. He's got 9 of the Spurs 17.
8: Number

0: 4.
1: Baseball, Braves beating the Cubs in a matchup of the top two teams in the National League. Atlanta using the deep ball to get there. 680 The Score.
2: And he hits it high and deep to right field. Way back to right. Look out of the chop house. Here it comes. It's a two-run home run. His first as a Brave. And the Braves take the lead here in the fifth inning. Make it 4-2 Atlanta on the long ball by Mike Yastrzemski.
0: Number 3.
1: White Sox edge the Royals, taking the lead with a pinch hit homer in the bottom of the eighth. ESPN 1000.
3: The pitch. Swing and a fly ball. Deep left center. It is gone! 6-5. All three of his home runs have come against left-handers this year.
0: Number 2.
1: Another start. Another start with double-digit strikeouts for Paul Skeens. 93-7 The Fan.
4: Another 3-2 pitch coming. The wind. The pitch.
5: Struck him out looking with a changeup. Strikes out the side in order. He's got 10.
4: Call your friends. One man has reached for the Rockies. And that was Troy Johnston in the fifth.
0: Number 1.
1: In Vegas, Golden Knights take pivotal game 5 of their series. Fox Sports 98.9.
6: Jack Eichel dealing with a bouncing puck in front. Eichel finds a right circle. He goes to the bottom of the circle. He threw it across. He scores! Dorothea! Pandemonium on the strip. Vegas 3, Ducks 2. The Knights take game 5. Eichel to Dorothea. The Knights win it in overtime.
1: Golden Knights with their fourth comeback win this postseason. Most in the NHL, tied for third most in a single postseason in Golden Knights history. Game 6 of the series coming up on Thursday in Anaheim. Game 6 could also put the Spurs into the conference finals because we had a return on Tuesday. That's next. SportsCenter All Night continues. It's ESPN Radio.
0: All the dunks.
7: Cunningham to the basket. And he dunks it with the left hand.
0: The dimes.
7: 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Slams it home.
0: The daggers.
7: Jonas Alexander open three. Bang, he got it. And the Thunder have taken the lead.
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4: 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On the ice, Eastern Conference Game 4, Sabres, Canadiens. Canadiens taking a 2-1 series lead into Game 4. Buffalo responding.
5: Dangled to an open space, Thompson turns. Bottom of the circle, here's a play in front, backhand scores! Great feed for Benson in front! And Zach Benson gets the goal to put the Buffalo Sabres on top, 3-2 on the power play! Rink wide pass, they'll cut to the middle of the ice with 13 seconds to center with 12 seconds. Hudson down the left wall, middle of the ice taken away, Sabres clear it with 7 seconds. That'll get into the Montreal zone. Buffalo tied this series.
4: WGR 550, Sabres win it 3-2. The series is tied 2-2. Sabres 2-for-4 on the power play in the game. They're now 5-for-16 with a man advantage in the series after going 1-for-24 in round one against Boston. 8 of their 11 games so far this postseason decided by one goal. Series tied at 2, the pivotal Game 5 coming up on Thursday in Buffalo. SportsCenter All Night, ESPN Radio to Baseball. Top two records in the National League facing each other in Atlanta. Braves, Cubs at Truist Park. Chicago scoring a pair in the top of the fourth, but the Braves answer in the bottom of the fifth.
6: And he hits it high and deep to right field. Way back to right. Look out of the chop house. Here it comes. It's a two-run home run. His first as a Brave. And the Braves take the lead here in the fifth inning. Make it 4-2 Atlanta on the long ball by Mike Yastrzemski.
4: Home run, 3 RBI, 3 homer, 5-for-10, 3 homers all time against Carlin Ray. 2-run homer was his first homer since last September. Braves beat the Cubs 5-2. Braves are now 29-13. Cubs are 27-15. Atlanta getting its 15th comeback win this season, most in Major League Baseball. In Houston, Mariners putting up runs and doing some significant damage with just one swing.
7: Bases loaded. Here's the pitch. Swung on. Blasted. Right field. It is high. It is deep. It is gone! Grand slam. Tom Canzone. The first of his career.
8: Leaned on it. Hit it a long way. Straightaway right field. The grand salami. And the Mariners have a 4-run lead. 6-2, just like that.
4: Seattle Sports, 7:10 a.m. They go on to a 10-2 win over the Astros. Mariners have won all 6 against Houston this season. Their longest win streak to start a season against the Astros in their series history. Cal Raleigh, 2-for-4. Scored 3 times. He snaps a 38 at-bat hitless streak. Had been the longest active streak in baseball and the longest streak for a reigning Silver Slugger winner since that award was started in 1980. ESPN's Buster Olney.
9: Well, there's no question about it. He is really struggling against fastballs, especially inside fastballs. This year against four-seam fastballs, he's batting 121 with a 155 slugging percentage. Opposing pitchers keep going at him with that pitch. And look, at some point, he'll have to make an adjustment, whether

0: it's moving up on the plate the way Anthony Rizzo or Kyle Schwarber done the past, or moving off the plate. We just know this. The Mariners at some point are going to need him to get close to being what he was in 2025.
1: He did get a couple of hits on Tuesday, and the Mariners get the 10-2 win. Astros' fourth straight loss, scoring just four runs during the losing streak. Yankees and Orioles on Tuesday.
2: Driven out into right center field. Kowser back, looking up. See ya! A 3-run home run for Grisham. And the Yankees lead 6-0.
1: Trent Grisham, 3-run homer in the third. Yankees go on to a 6-2 win over the Orioles. Heard it on the YES Network. Yankees with the win, snapping a 4-game losing streak. Had been their second longest of the season. In Pittsburgh, Pirates hosting the Rockies, and Colorado becomes the latest victim of a strong Pittsburgh start.
3: Another 3-2 pitch coming. The wind, the pitch.
4: Struck him out looking with a changeup. Strikes out the side in order. He's got 10. Call your friends. One man has reached for the Rockies, and that was Troy Johnston in the fifth.
1: 93-7, the fan, Paul Skeens, 8 innings of 2-hit ball, 10 strikeouts. That's a season high. Fourth career game with double-digit strikeouts. First Pirates pitcher with 8 innings or more and 2 hits or fewer in consecutive outings since Doug Drabeck did it in 1990. Oh, by the way, Doug Drabeck won the Cy Young that season. Paul Skeens continuing to strike out, folks. Kyle Schwarber continuing to hit it long.
5: 2-1. Swung on, hit high in the air, it's deep right field. Going back Abreu to the track, nearing the short wall, he's out of room, it's gone! And Kyle Schwarber has homered again! The fifth day in a row that Kyle Schwarber has gone deep. This one into the Phillies bullpen, it's 1-0 here at Fenway. Number 17 for Schwarber.
1: 17 leads Major League Baseball. Schwarber, career-long five-game home run streak. Six homers over that five-game span. Sports Radio 94 WIP. Phillies beat the Red Sox at Fenway 2-1. Schwarber, 17 home runs through 42 games. His most through 42 games prior to this season was 14 last season. One win away from the finals. That's next. Sports Center all night. 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
11: Here's a look at your weatherology forecast. Cloudy skies expected overnight with lows around 45. Winds out of the northwest 10 to 15 miles per hour. Cloudy skies with a few peaks of sun Wednesday. High temperatures reach up to 63. Lows dip down to about 37 Wednesday night. Clear skies. I'm meteorologist Jennifer Wojcicki on 1430 ESPN Beaver Dam. Currently 52.
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0: talking to baseball over that span. Brewers putting together a 5-game win streak.
1: Right-hander 3-2 pitch. Grounded fair inside the bag, down into the left field corner. That'll score both of them. The left fielder Laureano finally gets to it, throws it in, Terangs at second with a wrong-way two-run double.
0: WTMJ Brewers, a 6-4 win over the Padres. 5 straight wins, the longest active streak in baseball and their longest win streak of the season. Can you survive 18 with a blister? That's next. SportsCenter All Night continues. It's ESPN Radio.
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1: I have to ask you about your buddy Tomáš Hertl as well. He was struggling for so long to get on the board. Back-to-back games now that he scored goals. How happy are you for him?
0: Oh, yeah. I mean, we need him, and he stepped up at the most important time. So good for him. Hopefully, he'll keep it going.
2: Dorofeev had two goals. Jack Eichel assisting on both of them. Golden Knights take the 3-2 series lead. Game 6 Thursday in Anaheim. There's another series that's now best of three. That's next. SportsCenter All Night continues. It's ESPN Radio.
3: 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The Cleveland Cavaliers and Detroit Pistons have both taken care of home court. 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
1: 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On the ice, Eastern Conference Game 4, Sabres, Canadiens. Canadiens taking a 2-1 series lead into Game 4. Buffalo responding.
2: Dangle to an open space. Thompson turns. Bottom of the circle. Here's a play in front. Backhand scores. Great feed for Benson in front. And Zach Benson gets the goal to put the Buffalo Sabres on top 3-2 on the power play. Rink wide pass. They'll cut to the middle of the ice with 13 seconds to center with 12 seconds. Hudson down the left wall. Middle of the ice taken away. Sabres clear it with 7 seconds. That'll get into the Montreal zone. Buffalo tied this series.
1: WGR 550. Sabres win it 3-2. The series is tied 2-2. Sabres 2-for-4 on the power play in the game. They're now 5-for-16 with a man advantage in the series after going 1-for-24 in round one against Boston. 8 of their 11 games so far this postseason decided by one goal. Series tied at 2. The pivotal game 5 coming up on Thursday in Buffalo. SportsCenter All Night, ESPN Radio to Baseball. Top two records in the National League facing each other in Atlanta. Braves, Cubs at Truist Park. Chicago scoring a pair in the top of the fourth, but the Braves answer in the bottom of the fifth.
3: And he hits it high and deep to right field. Way back to right. Look out of the chop house. Here it comes. It's a two-run home run. His first as a Brave. And the Braves take the lead here in the fifth inning. Make it 4-2 Atlanta on the long ball by Mike Yastrzemski.
1: Home run, 3 RBI, 3 homer, 5-for-10, 3 homers all time against Colin Ray. 2-run homer was his first homer since last September. Braves beat the Cubs 5-2. Braves are now 29-13. Cubs are 27-15. Atlanta getting its 15th comeback win this season, most in Major League Baseball. In Houston, Mariners putting up runs and doing some significant damage with just one swing.
4: Bases loaded. Here's the pitch. Swung on. Blasted. Right field. It is high. It is deep. It is gone. Grand slam. Tom Canzone. The first of his career.
5: Leaned on it. Hit it a long way to straightaway right field. The grand salami. And the Mariners have a 4-run lead. 6-2, just like that.
1: Seattle Sports, 7:10 a.m. They go on to a 10-2 win over the Astros. Mariners have won all 6 against Houston this season. Their longest win streak to start a season against the Astros in their series history. Cal Raleigh, 2-for-4. Scored 3 times. He snaps a 38 at-bat hitless streak. Had been the longest active streak in baseball and the longest streak for a reigning Silver Slugger winner since that award was started in 1980. ESPN's Buster Olney.
6: Well, there's no question about it. He is really struggling against fastballs, especially inside fastballs. This year against four-seam fastballs, he's batting 121 with a 155 slugging percentage. Opposing pitchers keep going at him with that pitch. And look, at some point, he'll have to make an adjustment, whether it's moving up on the plate the way Anthony Rizzo or Kyle Schwarber done the past, or moving off the plate. We just know this. The Mariners at some point are going to need him to get close to being what he was in 2025.
1: He did get a couple of hits on Tuesday, and the Mariners get the 10-2 win. Astros' fourth straight loss, scoring just 4 runs during the losing streak. Yankees and Orioles on Tuesday.
7: Driven out into right center field. Kowser back, looking up. See ya! A 3-run home run for Grisham. And the Yankees lead 6-0.
1: Trent Grisham, 3-run homer in the third. Yankees go on to a 6-2 win over the Orioles. Heard it on the YES Network. Yankees with the win, snapping a 4-game losing streak. Had been their second longest of the season. In Pittsburgh, Pirates hosting the Rockies, and Colorado becomes the latest victim of a strong Pittsburgh.

0: Start.
1: Another 3-2 pitch coming. The wind. The pitch.
2: Struck him out looking with a changeup. Strikes out the side in order. He's got 10. Call your friends. One man has reached for the Rockies. And that was Troy Johnston in the fifth.
0: 93-7, the fan. Paul Skeens, 8 innings of 2-hit ball. 10 strikeouts, that's a season high. Fourth career game with double-digit strikeouts. First Pirates pitcher with 8 innings or more and 2 hits or fewer in consecutive outings since Doug Drabek did it in 1990. Oh, by the way, Doug Drabek won the Cy Young that season. Paul Skeens continuing to strike out, folks. Kyle Schwarber continuing to hit it long.
3: 2-1. Swung on, hit high in the air, it's deep right field. Going back Abreu to the track, nearing the short wall, he's out of room, it's gone! And Kyle Schwarber has homered again! The fifth day in a row that Kyle Schwarber has gone deep. This one into the Phillies bullpen, it's 1-0 here at Fenway. Number 17 for Schwarber.
0: 17 leads Major League Baseball. Schwarber, career long 5-game home run streak. 6 homers over that 5-game span. 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Phillies beat the Red Sox at Fenway 2-1. Schwarber, 17 home runs through 42 games. His most through 42 games prior to this season was 14 last season. One win away from the finals. That's next. Sports Center all night. 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
6: Here's a look at your weatherology forecast. Cloudy skies expected overnight with lows around 45. Winds out of the northwest 10 to 15 miles per hour. Cloudy skies with a few peaks of sun Wednesday. High temperatures reach up to 63. Lows dip down to about 37 Wednesday night. Clear skies. I'm meteorologist Jennifer Wojcicki on 1430 ESPN Beaver Dam. Currently 51.
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0: The left fielder, Laureano, finally gets to it, throws it in, Terangs at second with a wrong-way two-run double.
1: WTMJ Brewers, a 6-4 win over the Padres, 5 straight wins, the longest active streak in baseball and their longest win streak of the season. Can you survive 18 with a blister? That's next. 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
2: 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Manny Machado and the San Diego Padres face Cal Raleigh and the Mariners.
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0: with seven to shoot. Drives hard. Windmills it home. And a timeout called by Chris Finch as Wemby has come to play in game five. He's got nine of the Spurs 17.
1: Number four.
2: Baseball. Braves beating the Cubs in a matchup of the top two teams in the National League. Atlanta using the deep ball to get there. 680 to score.
3: And he hits it high and deep to right field. Way back to right. Look out of the chop house. Here it comes. It's a two-run home run. His first as a Brave. And the Braves take the lead here in the fifth inning. Make it 4-2 Atlanta on the long ball by Mike Yastrzemski.
1: Number three.
2: White Sox edge the Royals, taking the lead with a pinch hit homer in the bottom of the eighth. ESPN 1000.
4: The pitch. A swing and a fly ball. Deep left center. It is gone! 6-5. All three of his home runs have come against left-handers this year.
1: Number two.
2: Another start. Another start with double-digit strikeouts for Paul Skeens. 93-7 the fan.
5: Another 3-2 pitch coming. The wind. The pitch.
6: Struck him out looking with a changeup. Strikes out the side in order. He's got 10.
5: Call your friends. One man has reached for the Rockies. And that was Troy Johnston in the fifth.
1: Number one.
2: In Vegas, Golden Knights take pivotal game five of their series. 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
7: Jack Eichel dealing with a bouncing puck in front. Eichel finds a right circle. He goes to the bottom of the circle. He threw it across. They score! Dorofeev! Pandemonium on the strip. Vegas 3, Ducks 2. The Knights take game 5. Eichel to Dorofeev. The Knights win it in overtime.
2: Golden Knights with their fourth comeback win this postseason. Most in the NHL, tied for third most in a single postseason in Golden Knights history. Game 6 of the series coming up on Thursday in Anaheim. Game 6 could also put the Spurs into the conference finals because we had a return on Tuesday. That's next. SportsCenter All Night continues. It's ESPN Radio.
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0: right field, a base hit for Taylor Walls. That'll score Mullins the automatic runner. Taylor Walls comes through. The Rays are back in front. 6-5 here in the 10th. Swing and a high fly ball deep to center. Driving back Barshow, still back toward the track. Reaches, bangs into the wall, and makes the catch. Tagging his Walls, he will score, but Dalton Varsho just took away another run off the board. Aranda gets a sac fly, his league-leading 33rd RBI, and it's now a 7-5 Rays lead in the 10th.
1: 620 WDAE Rays hang on for the 7-6 win in Toronto. Rays 16-2 in their last 18. Best record in baseball over that span. Brewers putting together a five-game win streak.
2: Right-hander, 3-2 pitch. Grounded fair inside the bag, down into the left field corner. That'll score both of them. The left fielder, Laureano, finally gets to it, throws it in. Terang's at second with a wrong-way two-run double.
1: WTMJ Brewers, a 6-4 win over the Padres. Five straight wins, the longest active streak in baseball and their longest win streak of the season. Can you survive 18 with a blister? That's next. SportsCenter All Night continues. It's ESPN Radio.
0: Coming up Wednesday, the Rich Eisen Show is talking NBA playoffs. 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
5: 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Blisters, not necessarily in the sun unless you got your shoes off. The eyes of the golf world are on Philly this week for the PGA Championship, but south of the eyes is that pinky toe. That's been an issue for Rory McIlroy. Here's our Jeff Darlington.
6: He did tee off on number one, and he got through number three, but on the fourth tee, after taking his shoe off for the second time in those three holes, he decided that he wanted to go back in, and it was the blister that plagued him throughout this weekend at the Truist Championship. Now, it is a blister underneath the nail of his right pinky toe, and he did say this past Sunday that it was causing him pain and was causing him some problems, but he said it wasn't an excuse for the way he was playing at the Truist Championship. Now, fast forward to this point, he was able to get three holes and he arrived here on site today. So that's really the only practice that he's been able to get in on this course, which is generally new to him. He did play here once a few weeks ago, but it will be important for him to find some time to practice. Now, I'm told that he was in the Champions locker room here at one point trying on multiple different pairs of shoes to try to find something that's more comfortable, something that works. So Rory McIlroy, something maybe not to worry about, but something certainly worth monitoring.
5: Blisters, certainly annoying, painful if you're trying to walk 18. Andy North is a two-time U.S. Open champ.
7: It's not that big a deal. Any player who's ever played on this tour has blisters. It happens. You get a pair of shoes that don't fit quite properly, or a little thing in your sock, or something happens. He'll get something that works. You tape it up. You go out and play. Once you get playing, obviously this is a golf course that has got some hills on it. So if you get sideways going on walking across the hills, sometimes that will help rub a little bit more. But I don't think it's that big a deal. And he did get up here a couple weeks ago. I think that's really important. He came in 2 weeks ago and played. That's the reason you do that, in case something happens.
8: What must he do, let's say, in the next 24 hours to get out here and practice?
7: Well, I think if he decides he doesn't want to go and walk around and practice much tomorrow, I don't think it's that big a deal. If he can get on the greens, that's the most important thing. This is a golf course that fits his eye really, really well. There's clumps of bunkers on every hole that he has the length to carry over most of them, and it really gives him a huge advantage going forward.
5: First round of the PGA Championship coming up on Thursday. Coverage on ESPN. Right now, SportsCenter All Night. Back to baseball.
9: Hammered to right field. Is it going to stay in the park or is it going to get out? Oh, it's out! It's into the bullpen of the A's. And Weatherholt has just hit his eighth home run of the year. And the Cardinals now lead 6-3 on Weatherholt's big fly.
5: They'd win it 6-4. Cardinals Radio Network. Cardinals 14-7 mark on the road this season, tied for the for second most road wins in baseball behind the Braves. Mets, Tigers.
10: The 1-0.
9: swinging a rip through the right side. First big league hit for A.J. Ewing. It goes all the way to the wall. Beatty around second, heading for third. They're going to wave him in.

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6: Edwards floater, no good from the free throw line. 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Castle drives the lane, flips outside. Wemby three, yup! 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
10: Here's the 3-1, and this is hit high in the air. 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Joe Adell jumps up, and he makes the catch. He might have taken a home run away from him right there.
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11: 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In the wings, the Oklahoma City Thunder, team that has 8 wins and 8 postseason games this spring. They're into the Western Conference Finals, now awaiting an opponent. It'll be either the Timberwolves or the Spurs. They split their first 4. Minnesota, of course, taking game 4 with the Spurs playing without Victor Wembanyama after his first half ejection. Series tied 2-2 heading into Tuesday's game 5, and the Spurs had Wemby back on the court.
6: 8 minutes to go, first quarter, 15-9 Spurs. San Antonio with it, dribbling Castle at the top, looking at Victor, gives it to Wembanyama with 7 to shoot, drives hard, windmills it home! And a timeout called by Chris Finch as Wemby has come to play in game 5. He's got 9 of the Spurs 17. Rebounded by Wembanyama. He's already got 5 boards and 13 points here in the first 6 minutes. Wemby into the lane, double, pass outside to Castle. Castle drives the lane, flips outside. Wemby 3, yep! Victor Wembanyama, 16 points, and we haven't even played 6 minutes of game 5.
11: Wembanyama 6 for 8 from the field. 2 for 3 on three-pointers and scoring 18 points in that opening quarter. Spurs built an 18-point lead in the first half. They led by a dozen at the break. Timberwolves made their run. They opened the third quarter on a 14-2 run, tie the game at 61. Then the Spurs hit the afterburners.
6: Here's Edwards with it on top. Between the legs dribble. Gobert sets the screen. Lost the dribble. Got on the deck. Got it. Pass it out, but nobody's there. Turns it over. Here's Keldon Johnson against Reed. Finger rolls it in. Turnover to points for San Antonio. Up 14.
12: Luke Cornett with a good double team in the end, man.
6: Here's Randle using his girth. Getting deep. Gives it to Gobert. Had his shot blocked by Cornett.

0: fear you for him?
1: Oh, yeah. I mean, we need him, and he step up at the most important time. So good for him. Hopefully, he'll keep it going.
2: Dorofeev had two goals. Jack Eichel's assisting on both of them. Golden Knights take the 3-2 series lead. Game 6 Thursday in Anaheim. There's another series that's now best of three. That's next. SportsCenter All Night continues. It's ESPN Radio.
3: 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The Cleveland Cavaliers and Detroit Pistons have both taken care of home court. 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
1: 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On the ice, Eastern Conference Game 4, Sabres, Canadiens. Canadiens taking a 2-1 series lead into Game 4. Buffalo responding.
2: Dangle to an open space. Thompson turns. Bottom of the circle. Here's a play in front. Backhand scores. Great feed for Benson in front. And Zach Benson gets the goal to put the Buffalo Sabres on top 3-2 on the power play. Rink wide pass. They'll cut to the middle of the ice with 13 seconds to center with 12 seconds. Hudson down the left wall. Middle of the ice taken away. Sabres clear it with 7 seconds. That'll get into the Montreal zone. Buffalo tied this series.
1: WGR 550. Sabres win it 3-2. The series is tied 2-2. Sabres 2-for-4 on the power play in the game. They're now 5-for-16 with a man advantage in the series after going 1-for-24 in round one against Boston. 8 of their 11 games so far this postseason decided by one goal. Series tied at 2. The pivotal game 5 coming up on Thursday in Buffalo. SportsCenter All Night, ESPN Radio to Baseball. Top two records in the National League facing each other in Atlanta. Braves, Cubs at Truist Park. Chicago scoring a pair in the top of the fourth, but the Braves answer in the bottom of the fifth.
3: And he hits it high and deep to right field. Way back to right. Look out of the chop house. Here it comes. It's a two-run home run. His first as a Brave. And the Braves take the lead here in the fifth inning. Make it 4-2 Atlanta on the long ball by Mike Yastrzemski.
1: Home run, 3 RBI, 3 homer, 5-for-10, 3 homers all time against Carlin Ray. 2-run homer was his first homer since last September. Braves beat the Cubs 5-2. Braves are now 29-13. Cubs are 27-15. Atlanta getting its 15th comeback win this season, most in Major League Baseball. In Houston, Mariners putting up runs and doing some significant damage with just one swing.
4: Bases loaded. Here's the pitch. Swung on. Blasted. Right field. It is high. It is deep. It is gone. Grand slam. Tom Canzone. The first of his career.
5: Leaned on it. Hit it a long way to straightaway right field. The grand salami. And the Mariners have a 4-run lead. 6-2. Just like that.
1: Seattle Sports 7:10 a.m. They go on to a 10-2 win over the Astros. Mariners have won all 6 against Houston this season. Their longest win streak to start a season against the Astros in their series history. Cal Raleigh, 2-for-4. Scored 3 times. He snaps a 38 at-bat hitless streak. Had been the

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0: right-hander, 3-2 pitch. Grounded fair inside the bag, down into the left field corner. That'll score both of them. The left fielder, Laureano, finally gets to it, throws it in, Terangs at second with a wrong-way two-run double.
1: 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Can you survive 18 with a blister? That's next. 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
2: 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Manny Machado and the San Diego Padres face Cal Raleigh and the Mariners.
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0: and he hits it high and deep to right field, way back to right. Look out of the chop house. Here it comes. It's a two-run home run, his first as a Brave, and the Braves take the lead here in the fifth inning. Make it 4-2 Atlanta on the long ball by Mike Yastrzemski.
1: Number three.
2: White Sox edge the Royals, taking the lead with a pinch hit homer in the bottom of the eighth. ESPN 1000.
3: The pitch. Swing and a fly ball. Deep left center. It is gone! 6-5. All three of his home runs have come against left-handers this year.
1: Number two.
2: Another start? Another start with double-digit strikeouts for Paul Skeens. 93-7 the fan.
4: Another 3-2 pitch coming. The wind. The pitch.
3: Struck him out looking with a changeup. Strikes out the side in order. He's got 10. Call your friends. One man has reached for the Rockies. And that was Troy Johnston in the fifth.
1: Number one.
2: In Vegas, Golden Knights take pivotal game 5 of their series. 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
5: Jack Eichel dealing with a bouncing puck in front. Eichel finds a right circle. He goes to the bottom of the circle. He threw it across. They score! Dorofeev! Pandemonium on the strip. Vegas 3, Ducks 2. The Knights take game 5. Eichel to Dorofeev. The Knights win it in overtime.
2: The Golden Knights' fourth comeback win this postseason. Game 6 coming up tomorrow. Today, Wednesday, May 13th, Stevie Wonder is 75 today.
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8: 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ESPN Radio, we had the game for you with the Wolves and the Spurs. San Antonio, Wemby was a madman, especially early on in this game, and they destroyed the Wolves 126-97. Not before the Wolves actually made it a game. 14-2 run, third quarter, tying at 61. Keldon Johnson, sixth man of the year, big block on Rudy, and boom, away we go with San Antonio 3-2 series lead, along with Michelle Smallman, Chris Canty, Evan Cohen with you. Good morning, everybody. How are we doing today?
9: Yeah, you knew what time it was when Wemby came out and set a tone. 18 points in the first quarter, on his way to 27. Is the third Spur in postseason history with 25, 15, and 5, joining Tim Duncan and David Robinson. So you knew after he got kicked out in game 4 that he was going to come back in game 5 with something on his mind. It's why I laid the 10.5 points with the San Antonio Spurs, and it was a comfortable cover at the beginning of the fourth quarter, Smalls. Victor Wembanyama, I said it before, I say it again, the only person that can stop him is Victor Wembanyama.
10: Yeah, he was talking about the different versions of himself last night, mature Vic and upset Vic, and he was saying that they don't have to not work in concert with one another. And obviously, after getting bounced from the game prior, you knew he was going to come back with a vengeance and with something to say, and boy, did he have a lot to talk about last night.
8: Oh, he was amazing. 27 points, 17 rebounds, 5 assists, 3 blocks. I mentioned Keldon Johnson with the 21 off the bench. And again, 14-2 run to start that third quarter, and then boom.
9: Ayo Dosunmu was awesome during that span. He was great.
8: Ayo Dosunmu was so good that CC has been working his cap tables trying to get him to the Lakers.
10: Yeah. Really?
8: While, that's what we need. Playoffs are going on.
9: I couldn't help it. I mean, Rapalinka comes out yesterday and says he wants LeBron and Austin Reeves back. I'm like, all right, cool. How do we get better? That's how you get better.
8: That's the guy.
9: That's the guy. That's how you get better.
8: I just love as he's playing.
9: I'm scouting.
8: Yeah. You know what? We've all worn off on each other. Great parts. I think I've worn off negatively on you, clearly.
9: No, that's not
10: trade
9: negative.
10: Machine.
9: That's a positive.
8: In the middle of a playoff game, you sit there and then trade a guy?
9: I'm going to tell you how it's a positive.
8: Okay.
9: You always talk about this. I'm not going to present a problem without a solution. We presented the problem with the Los Angeles Lakers.
8: And you want to steal the guy.
9: And I just saw the solution last night at the beginning of the third quarter.
10: That's a good player.
8: Good point. While we're at it, as a Heat fan, my team stinks. I'd like Wemby. That's the solution to the problems

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2: Wisconsin weather came-

0: players asking out and he gets him? Yeah, they ask out once he gets there. He also famously said that James Harden was a better offensive player than Michael Jordan. And James Harden then turned on him.
1: Yeah, and James Harden is the embodiment, the personification of everything that Daryl Morey believes in. And yet James Harden decided that he was going to air Daryl Morey out and call that man a liar.
2: In front of kids,
1: right?
2: In front of the children.
0: Yeah, that's a good point. It wasn't in front of media. It was like little kid, anyone out there, if you send your kids to a basketball camp over the summer, like, hey, the local community's running a basketball camp, and maybe we got like an ex-player to show up. That's amazing. Imagine that ex-player saying, you know, the guy I work for is a liar. These people are eight. They're eating applesauce on the way home.
2: Like, tell us about it, yes.
0: Yeah, what? I just, good for the Sixers. Good for the fact that they are heading in a direction that makes some sense, because this is the most overrated executive in the history of sports.
3: I'm pretty good at the winning thing.
0: No. You want to? I mean, maybe somebody can say that there's another executive that's more overrated. I don't know one that I would say is more overrated than him. Never won anything.
1: Certainly one that's not as loud.
0: Yeah, I think you nailed that part.
2: Well, that's the thing.
0: That's the talking part.
2: We don't usually talk about executives, especially to the volume that we do Daryl Morey, unless they are perpetual winners.
1: Yeah.
2: And he's not in that category yet. He's a name brand.
0: It's ridiculous. All right. Game day travel brings the excitement, the journey, the routine, the crew. 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I will be. 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
7: Here's a look at your weatherology forecast. Mostly cloudy skies in store for today, with high temperatures in the lower 60s. Winds breezy out of the northwest, kicking up to 10 to 15. Then for tonight, mostly clear skies, a low of 37. For Thursday, lots of sunshine, a high of 68. Friday, chance for some showers, a high of 77. I'm meteorologist Michael Caron, 1430 ESPN, Beaver Dam. Currently 49.
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12: We are in Sportsmanlike here on ESPN Radio, ESPN2. The Los Angeles Lakers have been eliminated from the postseason. Yesterday, their general manager, Rob Pelinka, met with the media, and he said he is going to give one LeBron James the space to make a decision as to what's next in his career. Let's take a listen.
13: In terms of LeBron, we probably haven't seen a player that has honored the game to the extent that he's honored the game. He's given so much to his teammates, to this organization. And the thing we want to do more than anything else is honor him back. And I think the first order of business there is allowing him to spend the time he needs to decide what his next step are. Does he want to play another year in the NBA? And that'll be, as he said to you guys last night, family time, I think time with his inner circle. And we just want to honor that for him. Of course, any team, including ours, would love to have LeBron James on their roster. That's a blessing in itself, just with what he does.
12: Okay. Well, that last part certainly is noteworthy, right? I mean, I don't think it's any surprise they're going to give him the time. It's no surprise that they praise the person and the player he's been. The last part is very clear. Any team would want him. I don't know that that's the case. At 41 years old, he may not make sense for every team, and he may not want to be on every team, obviously. But the Los Angeles Lakers, CC, you're a fan of this team, made it clear they want him back.
11: Yeah, but can LeBron James truly make up his mind if he doesn't know to what extent the Lakers are willing to go to make sure they quote-unquote honor him? because based on what LeBron James has done for that franchise, not just delivering a title, not just being able to

0: Rizzo.
1: But that's what it comes down to. This is the counter.
0: That's what it comes down to.
1: So The Athletic is reporting that Luka wants Reeves. And that's and everyone's saying they're going to start with talking to Luka about the team. So if Luka wants Reeves and Pelinka wants James, the roster's the same. The roster's the same next year. So what's honoring? Like, how would we define? Is honoring getting closest to a title? Is honoring allowing him to play where he lives? Well, is honoring money? What is honoring now?
0: Well, can I ask you this question? Because you touched on this yesterday. And maybe with the new reporting that we have, it's worth revisiting.
1: Mm-hmm.
0: Does Luka Doncic want Austin Reeves, or does Luka Doncic want a Lakers roster without LeBron James? Because those are two different things.
1: So,
0: because there's no world that exists where you can sell me that Austin Reeves is a better player today than LeBron James.
1: He's not.
0: So, like, if you're saying that you're pot committed to Austin Reeves from Luka's perspective, then that means you're okay being selecting a lesser player if you've got to do the versus and choose between the two. So do you want a roster with Austin Reeves, or do you prefer the roster without LeBron James?
1: Right, that's your chess piece. I can't. What you're suggesting, or asking, I should say, is Luka playing chess where he can't come out in any way, shape, or form and say to the Los Angeles Lakers, anyone, I would rather LeBron not be here? Because if that ever gets out, which who can you actually trust in that world, right?
2: Well, and if he says that and then it doesn't go well for him,
1: it's hell.
2: That's getting out there for sure.
1: At that point.
2: For sure.
1: Right? So your point is an interesting one. That's the chess piece. It's I can't say I don't want LeBron, but I can say what I want. And by saying what I want, they're going to do it. And then there's no way of getting LeBron because he's not going to come there for $12 an hour.
0: Nor should he. Right. Nor should he.
1: So then you're opening the door for the change. And I think what you have to do, and I think Pelinka handled it well yesterday, and so did J.J. Redick, is you have to say you want all these guys back. Now, your actions can prove otherwise, but you have to say you want all these guys back.
2: Yeah, well, guess what? I want a dishwasher. Sometimes you just can't have what you want.
1: Well, your actions prove otherwise. You don't have a dishwasher.
2: But that's what I'm saying.
0: We got to get you a dishwasher.
2: Well,
0: man.
2: We're working on it.
0: We're saving.
2: Yeah, we're saving. But just because you want something doesn't mean financially it can happen for you.
1: Well, you may want to win some bets. And you actually can do it now. DraftKings has the lines, the spreads for 5 NFL games that have been released. We'll dive into those coming up next. We're on Sportsmanlike, presented by Progressive Insurance.
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4: 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The Cavs are down 2. Will they be down 0-2? Williams holds. Looks the pass. Gets it to James. Here's a 3 for the win. Goal! It is good!
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5: 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You heard our conversation about Wemby and the Spurs' dominant victory last night over the Minnesota Timberwolves 3-2 series lead. All right, these are teams, people, however you want to look at it, that come into the week looking okay and leave the week looking like an absolute mess. Along with Michelle Smallman, Chris Canty, Evan Cohen with you. Let's do it. Number five.
6: Number five.
5: You know, number five on my list is someone who talked a lot of junk and lost. Didn't back it up. The Miz, number five overall. He came in here last week. Or actually, he didn't. He didn't even show up.
12: He was stuck in traffic.
5: Stuck in traffic, ripping on my jean jacket.
12: One has to ask, why was he stuck in traffic?
5: Yeah, because he was cursed. And then he gets up there at Backlash on Saturday night and loses to Danhausen and the Minihausens with Kit Wilson. You know what? Number five on the list, and of course all PLEs, premium live events on the ESPN app, is The Miz. He talked the talk, but he didn't walk the walk. Miz, number five in the list.
9: I like it.
5: Number four.
6: Number four.
5: This is a weird one. This school seemingly just had target practice on them for the last week. I don't even know what they did. Ole Miss. So, I don't know if Steve Sarkisian and Lane Kiffin got together. They're friends, they're buds, they've been together multiple stops. Hey, let's go after Ole Miss this week. Because Sarkisian went after their academics. Lane Kiffin, which we can debate that, Lane Kiffin went after real life stuff in terms of the way in which people are treated based on race in that state, right? Like, I'm not saying anything is right or wrong. I just don't know why Ole Miss was the target this. What did Ole Miss do this week? Can someone tell me?
9: No, I don't know what they did.
5: Like this, I'm saying like,
9: I don't know.
5: Why are they in the news? Because these, what am I missing here? They just went after, because by the way, racial inequities, wherever they may be, it didn't start this week. And maybe they should have been brought up previously when you had the job at that school to try to impact change. Just throwing that out there.
12: That's a great point.
5: I mean, what happened?
12: If you're losing recruits because they're telling you this, what are you

0: from the Daily Dodge News Center, I'm Terry Bell. A former nurse at Waupun Correctional is on trial on the death of an inmate. Gwendolyn Vick is one of nine former prison staffers charged in a string of inmate deaths. Watertown School Board is pulling a controversial song from a high school concert next week. A Mother of a Revolution honors transgender activist Marsha P. Johnson. The Wisconsin legislature could vote today on a bipartisan deal to spend some of the state's budget surplus. It combines school spending with tax cuts. New rules starting this summer for bikes and other pedal-powered rides in Horicon. E-bikes won't be allowed on sidewalks at all and for anyone under 16. Kids in Beaver Dam schools and now Waupun will get mental health counseling this summer thanks to a $7,500 grant from the Beaver Dam Area Community Foundation's Giving 100 group to Church Health Services. From the Daily Dodge News Center, I'm Terry Bell.
1: 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Alexander has participated in state convention, national convention, CDEs, LDEs, and FFA Day on the Hill. His plans after graduation are to attend St. Cloud State University, studying land surveying and math sciences. Congratulations to Alexander Lukey of Columbus. He's this week's Mid-State Equipment WBEV FFA Student of the Week.
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0: Tuesday night on the high school scene. Let's take a look at your prep scoreboard for today. We'll start in the baseball diamond where a battle of Badger large leaders took place and was all Milton as they scored 10 runs in the second. Blow by Beaver Dam, 11-0 in five innings. Winnebago Lutheran takes care of Mayville, 15-5 in four innings, while Watertown falls to Monona Grove, 15-5 in six innings. MG scored 9 in the top of the sixth. Lodi walked off Columbus, 14-13. Casey Fleischman had the RBI single to win it for Lodi. St. Mary's Springs knocked off the Lomira baseball team 4-1. Nathan Leitner went 2-for-3 for the Lions. Softball, Beaver Dam took care of Baraboo 8-3. Kendall Thakeson 1-for-2 with a double, an RBI and 2 runs scored. Lomira 17-2 over Amaro in 4 innings. Lil Christian 2-for-4, a double, 4 RBI and 2 runs. While North Fond du Lac blows by Mayville 14-5. Lillian Mansueto 2-for-4, a double, an RBI and a run scored, a losing effort for the Cardinals. Dodgeland Houston got 15 Ks in the circle from Gracie Schmidt as they stopped Lourdes 3-1. Cambria Friesland 12-2 over Deerfield in 6. Janelle Villarreal went 3-for-5, 4 RBI and 1 run scored. Watertown, big win over Oregon 13-1. Casey Heisel 2-for-3, 2 home runs, 4 RBI and 3 runs. Girls soccer yesterday, Watertown was a 3-1 victory over Beaver Dam. Shea Marie Ashley scored a goal in the 46th minute for the Golden Beavers. Then Mo Murray and Schaller scored in the 52nd, 66th, and 72nd minute for Watertown. Olivia Bates had 10 saves, including stopping a penalty kick in a losing effort. Beaver Dam will host Wayland Friday night. You can watch it on Daily Dodge TV. Trap shooting, Hartford 243-234 defeats Beaver Dam. That's your high school update for this Wednesday. I'm Wade Bates on 1430 ESPN Beaver Dam.
1: Here's a look at your weatherology forecast. Mostly cloudy skies in store for today with high temperatures in the lower 60s. Winds breezy out of the northwest, kicking up to 10 to 15. Then for tonight, mostly clear skies, a low of 37. For Thursday, lots of sunshine, a high of 68. Friday, chance for some showers, a high of 77. I'm meteorologist Michael Caron, 1430 ESPN, Beaver Dam. Currently 47 degrees.
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0: with your Daily Dodge Sports Center. The Brewers won their series opener with San Diego 6-4 at American Family Field on Tuesday night. Brandon Sproat struck out 6 5 1/3 to pick up his first big league win. Abner Uribe pitched a scoreless ninth for his fourth save. Jose Ortiz homered and drove in 2 for Milwaukee. Series continues tonight. The Miz toes the rubber for the Crew against Michael King. 6:05, the broadcast time on 95.3. The Bucks continue to take calls on potential trades for Giannis. Evan Cohen of ESPN Radio's Unsportsmanlike doesn't think the Bucks can get enough in a deal.
1: What are you getting exactly? Everybody says you got to trade Giannis. For what? So for me, before I even consider trading Giannis, I am going to consider building a team with whatever I have left around him to make him say no to the contract.
0: Bucks have about 6 weeks till the NBA draft. The University of Wisconsin has formally launched a search for a new athletic director as they try to replace Chris McIntosh, who bolted for a job in the Big Ten office. 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
0: 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His SAE project was beef entrepreneurship. Alexander has participated in state convention, national convention, CDEs, LDEs, and FFA Day on the Hill. His plans after graduation are to attend St. Cloud State University, studying land surveying and math sciences. Congratulations to Alexander Lukey of Columbus. He's this week's Mid-State Equipment WBEV FFA Student of the Week. The Columbus Family Dental Mystery Player is back for the 2026 baseball season. 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Then the following business day at 8:15 during the WBEV Morning Show, if you're the correct caller who can identify the mystery player, you'll win a pair of tickets to see a game in Milwaukee. 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

0: bottle of rum.
1: Okay.
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1: All right, well, we learned a lot here. 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
1: You're stealing. 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
8: From the Daily Dodge News Center, I'm Terry Bell. A former nurse at Waupun Correctional is on trial on the death of an inmate. Gwendolyn Vick is one of nine former prison staffers charged in a string of inmate deaths. Watertown School Board is pulling a controversial song from a high school concert next week. A Mother of a Revolution honors transgender activist Marsha P. Johnson. The Wisconsin legislature could vote today on a bipartisan deal to spend some of the state's budget surplus. It combines school spending with tax cuts. New rules starting this summer for bikes and other pedal-powered rides in Horicon. E-bikes won't be allowed on sidewalks at all and for anyone under 16. Kids in Beaver Dam schools and now Waupun will get mental health counseling this summer thanks to a $7,500 grant from the Beaver Dam Area Community Foundation's Giving 100 group to Church Health Services. From the Daily Dodge News Center, I'm Terry Bell.
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0: is in a good place. National television ratings through the roof. Revenue through the roof. Yet they are in a position yet again to shoot themselves in the foot and be their own worst enemies. And I think they're going to do it.
1: I'm surprised it's your take today. I would have thought your take on this is, thank God they're meeting.
0: No.
1: We have a shot because at least they're face to face.
0: These two entities can't stand one another.
1: Oh, I know, but and we had Jeff Passan on, a tremendous ESPN baseball reporter and insider, right when the Tony Clark news happened that he was out, and we were asking about whether or not this gets them any closer, and it was like, nah, not at all. Like, there's nothing that feels like, meaning, was it personal with the people that were doing it, or is it systemic with two parties? And it seems like, yeah.
0: They could have, both sides could have gone to the Gridiron and Gala last night, said, let's come together for a good cause, donate, left there hugging and smiling. Then MLB is going to be like, all right, so about that salary cap and floor system, and everything is broken. It doesn't matter what the good vibes are, even 6 months out from the deal expiring, the second that they start talking about this, it's going to get contentious, and I'm going to get annoyed.
1: All the small things. 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Capture moments in color with paint made to last. Well done. Smalls coming up. Good at the winning thing. After CeCe has this from Granger. 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
4: Here's a look at your weatherology forecast. Mostly cloudy skies in store for today with high temperatures in the lower 60s. Winds breezy out of the northwest, kicking up to 10 to 15. Then for tonight, mostly clear skies, a low of 37. For Thursday, lots of sunshine, a high of 68. Friday, chance for some showers, a high of 77. I'm meteorologist Michael Caron, 1430 ESPN, Beaver Dam. Right now it's 46.
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4: I'm Wade Bates with your Daily Dodge Sports Center. The University of Wisconsin has formally launched their search for their next athletic director. They're looking to replace Chris McIntosh, who bolted for a job in the Big Ten office. They hope to have a new AD in place by the beginning of the summer. Jose Ortiz homered and drove in a pair. The Brewers won their series opener with San Diego last night, 6-4 at American Family Field. Brandon Sproat pitched into the sixth to pick up his first big league win. Abner Uribe got the save with a scoreless ninth. Series continues tonight. The Miz gets the start for Milwaukee, 6-05 on 95.3. The Bucks continue to take calls on a potential trade for Giannis. ESPN NBA analyst Jay Williams told Get Up yesterday he's not sure Giannis is actually going to be traded.
5: I am going to say it's going to come down to Giannis got to put his money where his mouth is, and he's got to turn down a massive amount of money. I think a lot of this is smoke and mirrors right now by the Bucks, saying they want to trade him, but hoping that they can keep him.
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3: From the Daily Dodge News Center, I'm Terry Bell. A former nurse at Waupun Correctional is on trial on the death of an inmate. Gwendolyn Vick is one of nine former prison staffers charged in a string of inmate deaths. Watertown School Board is pulling a controversial song from a high school concert next week. A Mother of a Revolution honors transgender activist Marsha P. Johnson. The Wisconsin legislature could vote today on a bipartisan deal to spend some of the state's budget surplus. It combines school spending with tax cuts. New rules starting this summer for bikes and other pedal-powered rides in Horicon. E-bikes won't be allowed on sidewalks at all and for anyone under 16. Kids in Beaver Dam schools and now Waupun will get mental health counseling this summer thanks to a $7,500 grant from the Beaver Dam Area Community Foundation's Giving 100 group to Church Health Services. From the Daily Dodge News Center, I'm Terry Bell.
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2: It was a busy Tuesday night on the high school scene. Let's take a look at your prep scoreboard for today. We'll start in the baseball diamond, where a battle of Badger large leaders took place, and it was all Milton as they scored 10 runs in the second, blow by Beaver Dam 11-0 in 5 innings. Winnebago Lutheran takes care of Mayville 15-5 in 4 innings, while Watertown falls to Monona Grove 15-5 in 6 innings. MG scored 9 in the top of the 6th. Lodi walked off Columbus 14-13. Casey Fleischman had the RBI single to win it for Lodi. St. Mary's Springs knocked off the Lomira baseball team 4-1. Nathan Leitner went 2-for-3 for the Lions. Softball, Beaver Dam took care of Baraboo 8-3. Kendall Thakeson 1-for-2 with a double, an RBI and 2 runs scored. Lomira 17-2 over Amaro in 4 innings. Lil Christian 2-for-4, a double, 4 RBI and 2 runs, while North Fond du Lac blows by Mayville 14-5. Lillian Mansueto 2-for-4, a double, an RBI and a run scored, a losing effort for the Cardinals. Dodgeland Houston got 15 Ks in the circle from Gracie Schmidt as they stopped Lourdes 3-1. Cambria Friesland 12-2 over Deerfield in 6. Janelle Villarreal went 3-for-5, 4 RBI and 1 run scored. Watertown, big win over Oregon 13-1. Casey Heisel 2-for-3, 2 home runs, 4 RBI and 3 runs. Girls soccer yesterday, Watertown was a 3-1 victory over Beaver Dam. Shea Marie Ashley scored a goal in the 46th minute for the Golden Beavers. Then Mo Murray and Schaller scored in the 52nd, 66th, and 72nd minute for Watertown. Olivia Bates had 10 saves, including stopping a penalty kick in a losing effort. Beaver Dam will host Wayland Friday night. You can watch it on Daily Dodge TV. Trap shooting, Hartford 243-234 defeats Beaver Dam. That's your high school update for this Wednesday. I'm Wade Bates on 1430 ESPN Beaver Dam.
3: Here's a look at your weatherology forecast. Mainly cloudy skies expected today, with daytime highs approaching 63. Winds out of the northwest 10 to 20 miles per hour. Lows dip down to about 37. Tonight, mainly clear skies. Ample sunshine expected tomorrow. Highs level off around 68. I'm meteorologist Jennifer Wojcicki on 1430 ESPN Beaver Dam. Currently 47.
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0: Are they screwing? Is there any chance it's Rod Brindamore?
1: That's where my mind
0: and
1: went
0: to. And they're screwing with us because we
1: should have known his voice.
0: They're trying to pull a move with us. Like
1: that's exactly where my mind went. Rod Brindamore.
0: But not that was not from our interview.
1: No, but I think it could be him. It sounded like
0: Carolina Hurricanes head coach Rod Brindamore.
1: They tried to shenanigans us, and defeated them.
2: Wow. Yeah.
3: Tried to shenanigans
0: you. Because
3: that
0: was not from our interview with him yesterday, right?
3: No, that was from a press conference right after they beat the Flyers.
0: Wow.
3: Well done.
0: I'm out of breath.
1: We could tell it was a Canadian accent that led us to be inside our opposition's minds to know how they would attack us.
0: Celebrate. Who said it when? How can we do that? Little RK, huh? Little RK?
1: It's the only thing that you need to do is grab a little RK to celebrate us beating Vegas East. And who said it? Because if you wake up early like I do, like we do, and you still want to go out and enjoy life and have fun but not feel it the next morning, I got something for you. 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

on Tuesday. Brandon Sproat pitched into the sixth to earn his first victory of the season. Abner Uribe pitched the scoreless ninth for his fourth save. Series continues tonight. The Miz takes on Michael King. Coverage begins at 6:05 on 95.3. The University of Wisconsin has formally launched a search for the next director of athletics. The university expects to have an AD in place as they begin the summer. They'll be looking to replace Chris McIntosh, who bolted for a job in the Big Ten office. Beaver Dam High School senior E.J. Salatel has been selected to play in the Wisconsin Basketball Coaches Association All-Star Game this summer in the Wisconsin Dells. Salatel was the Badger Large Player of the Year and was honorable mention All-State. He's playing basketball at the next level at Concordia, Wisconsin. That's your Daily Dodge Sports Center on 1430 ESPN Beaver Dam. Keep up to date with all the latest.

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0: Close. They are 28th. I think the L.A. trip is the one thing that kind of threw...
1: Were you saying special teams rankings, or were you saying miles trip?
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1: Thank you, Jesse.
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0: The Packers. I laughed, too, genuinely.

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6: Are you tired of battling a

0: And then you have that. It was a misstep, in my opinion, not putting him out there and giving him that experience. And now you'd have a better understanding, and then you could address it if you needed to. But obviously, he's a first-round pick. He's going to get opportunities to do it. And I think they're banking. They're putting a lot. You know, they're rolling the dice with their young kicker. They're also rolling the dice with their left tackle.
1: Yes. Because, again, this is nothing to do with this is – it has no, it's nothing against Jordan Morgan, right? Like, why we talk about this. It's literally because there's no visual – yeah, there's no visual proof on tape of him being able to do it. And, yeah, you could say college, but that doesn't matter. Like, college doesn't matter. This is a whole different – ball game, and he's been there for, and I get the first year was injuries and things like that. I understand that. But last year was an open contest for that position, right? Like I really think it was. Yep. And it went to Shido. So like now here we are in year three. We still don't have a bunch of evidence on it, and that's why we continue to speak about it, because it's an unknown. It's really an unknown. And listen, it's the same way people spoke about Jordan Love his first year. You don't know until he actually goes out there and does it. Like, you could say, I think he's going to be good, or I think he's going to be okay, or not. Like, okay, that's fine. But until he goes out there and actually plays and performs, then you can make a judgment. It's the same thing here. It just so happens that Jordan's been there for a few years, and things haven't really panned out when he played guard, in my opinion. I don't think he's a guard. So there's been some tape, but not in the position that he prefers and that he's moving to right now.
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4: ESPN Beaver Dam. Here's a look at your weatherology forecast. Mainly cloudy skies expected today, with daytime highs approaching 63. Winds out of the northwest 10 to 20 miles per hour. Lows dip down to about 37. Tonight, mainly clear skies. Ample sunshine expected tomorrow. Highs level off around 68. I'm meteorologist Jennifer Wojcicki on 1430 ESPN Beaver Dam. Currently 50.
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7: Continuing with Brian Bulaga on the Yingling guest hotline. I don't know if I'm supposed to be complimented by what Tausch said or offended by what he said, that I don't say very many insightful things in his opinion. So, since he teased us out, he can bring us back in with this incredibly insightful thing that I said.
8: Yeah, so Brian, yesterday we were sitting kind of going through the schedule and what games were intriguing from a home game standpoint. We had a little interesting debate. I think the Lions are going to be better. I think it's going to come down to Green Bay and Detroit, so I think that game is most intriguing. Obviously, Josh Allen and the Bills are coming to Green Bay. That's intriguing. Cowboys are always intriguing. And as we were talking, Jason kind of just said, you know what? The league is going to look at the fact Micah Parsons is probably going to be out the month of September, and they're not going to want to match up the Packers with any marquee teams until he's back. And I had never thought of it. It's like, you should have thought of it. I'm kicking myself for not and letting Jason get one up on me, but it's a huge advantage for the Packers that their best player, I'm guessing the league is going to look at this, and we'll find out tomorrow night when the schedule gets dropped, but I don't think they're going to want the Cowboys versus Packers without Micah. I don't think the Bears games, which I thought would be the opener, they're going to want the Bears-Packers game full freight, Micah Parsons on board, probably Detroit, and any of the other marquee matchups, Buffalo. They're going to probably try to push those into October, November, so that the Packers will be fully loaded and as entertaining as possible for their primetime matchups. And I started thinking, this could mean that the Packers are going to have some cupcake cities without their best player, which is a huge advantage. And I give Jason Woolley a lot of credit for bringing that up. What say you?
9: I mean, it's a good point. I mean, we all know the NFL is a entertainment business, right? They're about what's going to draw ratings in a matchup of, we'll just say, the Bears or the Lions and the Cowboys or the Bills without Micah Parsons isn't as intriguing, right? It's the story, not as many good storylines, right? My only question to that is, then why are the Chiefs the first Monday night game without Mahomes?
7: Tausch had that as a comeback, too. So you guys are on the same
8: page. And I
7: page.
8: Said that, but then Schefter and everybody else is now kind of implying, and Mahomes is practicing or doing some stuff on the field during some of the Chiefs off-season stuff. The implication is that Mahomes is going to be ready to go in early September. And it's a Monday night game, so they gave him one extra day to get ready.
9: What a huge benefit. What would that be on his timetable? Like 7.5 months?
8: Yeah. It's tight. That's a tight window.
9: Yeah, that is a tight window. That is

0: tier pass rushers, mm-hmm. right? Like, and kind of what's the death row of them, right? Like, I remember in 2019, like, I had a murderer's row of pass rushers that year. It started, like, it was Khalil Mack and Von Miller and DeMarcus Lawrence and it was like an absolute, and Danielle Hunter.
1: Danielle Hunter. Yep.
0: Yeah, like,
1: it was all you started the season Bears, Vikings, Broncos, Eagles, Cowboys, Lions.
0: Yeah, it started out like murderer's row of pass rushers. I was like, I remember I looked at that schedule, I'm like, what is this? I'm like, this is absolutely ridiculous. I'm going against, like, all these top 20 pass rushers in the league right off the jump, not even with a new offense. I'm on the road for a couple of them. Like, good, like, get out of here with that. So, like, that was always something that I always looked at was, you know, what pass rushers are you getting and, like, what's the kickoff time, road or home? And not saying, like, that's the end-all be-all, but everyone looks at things a little bit different. And to me, like, yeah, you wanted home games in Lambeau in the cold. Always wanted that. That was, like, that was what you wanted to see the Rams and the 49ers and the Cardinals and whatever, or any dome team coming to Lambeau.
2: Yep.
0: Yeah, mm-hmm. You wanted any of them to come to Lambeau in December. That was obviously important, but, you know, it was about the pass. I mean, selfishly, it was about the pass rusher.
1: Sure.
0: Man, I'm sorry. Like, well, that was always my concern.
1: Well, you must have done okay against that murderer's row because you guys started that season 7-1, so you did all right. All right, Brian. In the words of Jack Buck, I will see you tomorrow night on the Homer Hour. And we always appreciate you, buddy. Thanks.
0: All right, guys. Take it easy.
1: That is the great Brian Bulaga. He joins us every single Wednesday on the Yingling Guest Hotline. And I'm going to tell you about Gruble Offices, which has its own hotline. 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
6: I'm Wade Bates with your Daily Dodge Sports Center. The Brewers won their series opener with San Diego 6-4 at American Family Field on Tuesday night. Brandon Sproat struck out 6 5⅓ to pick up his first big league win. Abner Uribe pitched a scoreless ninth for his fourth save. Jose Ortiz homered and drove in 2 for Milwaukee. Series continues tonight. The Miz toes the rubber for the Crew against Michael King. 6:05, the broadcast time on 95.3. The Bucks continue to take calls on potential trades for Giannis. Evan Cohen of ESPN Radio's Unsportsmanlike doesn't think the Bucks can get enough in a deal.
7: What are you getting exactly? Everybody says you got to trade Giannis. For what? So for me, before I even consider trading Giannis, I am going to consider building a team with whatever I have left around him to make him say no to the contract.
6: Bucks have about 6 weeks till the NBA draft. The University of Wisconsin has formally launched a search for a new athletic director as they try to replace Chris McIntosh, who bolted for a job in the Big Ten office. 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
2: 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The search is officially on for the next director of athletics at UW-Madison. Incoming interim chancellor Eric Wilcox will ultimately be responsible for appointing the new role, and he'll be advised by a 9-member search committee. Members of that committee include Indianapolis Colts general manager and UW-Madison alum Chris Ballard, former Wisconsin women's hockey star and New Jersey Devils director of player development Megan Duggan, and former Dallas Mavericks and Wisconsin men's basketball great Michael Finley. The university expects the new director of athletics to begin sometime this summer.
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0: It's a little closer to the UP border there.
1: Well, Matthew, safe travels in your 100,000 miles a year in the state of Wisconsin. Maybe if you're going to plan a Wednesday, check out a few more signs while you're doing it.
0: Matthew will be getting chip number 5 this week in the drawing.
1: Thanks for playing, buddy. You still got one entry. Maybe magic will happen. Thanks, bud.
2: Appreciate it. Thank you.
1: That is Will the Intouch trivia. You really like that construct question too, don't you, Jesse?
0: I did, yeah. Because one of the things I think, and I blame Up North Joe. We've gotten away a little bit with Wisconsin geography questions of actually the geography nature of the
1: question. Of course, you wouldn't blame yourself for that, since you usually write the questions.
0: We get more about Joe's problem with geographical features or fun facts about different communities,
1: corridor.
0: Festivals taking place.
3: 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Highway 2 and Highway 33.
1: How about Thursday, Wisconsin Highway Trivia tomorrow?
0: I don't
3: think we need a full category some mixers.
0: Tausch, if you would like to ask the highway question each Wednesday, I will start adding in a highway question, the old T highway special.
1: The highwayman.
3: He was a highwayman.
0: You did not answer the question there.
1: I love it when you sing. It really brings a smile to my face. It also brings a smile to my face when we talk to Uncle Homer. And we're actually going to have some time with him today because we've managed the clock slightly better. Steve the Homer True joins us on the Yingling GOAT hotline, the greatest of all time when it comes to Wisconsin sports talk radio. Steve the Homer True is next. It's Will the Intouch.
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0: want to know, did Brandon McManus ask to be released?
1: Did he?
0: I don't know, because I don't have anybody that's willing to tell me that.
1: Well, who knows?
0: Well, are you going? Are you going to take us to the bathroom? Where are you walking to?
1: I don't know what I'm going to do. I just don't know. Like this. What do you mean?
0: Frank Drebin over there.
2: This might be the finest. This is like Tosh's fifth location.
1: It's a good question, because you preach competition all the time. Why wouldn't you want competition? And you paid him $1 million. If you had a bonus in June 1 to pay him $1 million, you don't pay him.
0: I get it.
1: But you already paid him. So why is he not on this roster?
0: I don't know. I keep being distracted by you putting your thumb up while you're talking.
1: Jason, why don't you ask somebody why he's not on this roster? Because it doesn't make any sense. Financially, it doesn't make sense. Competition-wise, it doesn't make any sense. You have a veteran team. It doesn't make any sense.
0: I have been, believe me,
2: Jason,
0: I have tried.
2: I Jason?
0: Yeah.
2: No, Jason, you say, I work with this guy who played for the Packers. Maybe this one time he could do.
1: I'm not a reporter. My job doesn't say reporter.
2: You don't have to.
1: I'm an analyst.
2: I didn't say.
1: No, you do.
2: Well, they can talk to people other than reporters. You could find out if you wanted to, but you don't want to badly enough. Help Jason out.
1: That's fair. Okay, fine. I don't want it bad enough because it's not my job. I'm not a reporter.
2: Okay.
1: So no, I'm not going
2: to
1: report.
2: I didn't say it was your job. We're asking you to be a friend. Are you aware with a friend what a friend is?
1: Okay, sure.
2: Okay.
0: I think that's a good place to end.
1: You've covered the team longer than Jason has. Why don't you get your butt over and do it?
2: I'm 71 years old. Most of the people
1: up
2: there think I'm dead.
1: That's an excuse.
2: Who cares? It is a... Yeah. Yes, and it's a legitimate excuse.
1: That excuse sucks.
2: What's your excuse?
1: Care either. That's why. You don't care enough to figure it out. That's why.
0: All right. I think we're done here. Homer, I will talk to you later tonight. Thank you for your efforts. Bye.
2: Bye.
0: That is Steve the Homer Show. You can listen to him every weeknight on the Homer Hour with a rotating cast of characters, including myself on Tuesdays, Wednesdays, and Thursdays.
1: I guess, just thinking it, McManus probably wanted out, and they gave it to him, which... He's been here a year and a half. I don't know if you owe him that. You paid him. You could say, all right, I'll do that, but give me the $1 million back.
0: Right.
1: You
0: that was
1: that.
0: That's actually what Homer said last night when we were having this discussion. Yeah, sure. We'll release you. Give us our $1 million back.
1: Exactly. So why would they just acquiesce and do it?
0: That's a great question. Work on a theory. Since you're not going to call anybody. And trust me, I am trying. I will try and get an answer to this question. More next. It's Wildy and Tausch.
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5: Here's a look at your weatherology forecast. Mainly cloudy skies expected today, with daytime highs approaching 63. Winds out of the northwest, 10 to 20 miles per hour. Lows dip down to about 37. Tonight, mainly clear skies. Ample sunshine expected tomorrow. Highs level off around 68. I'm meteorologist Jennifer Wojcicki on 1430 ESPN Beaver Dam. Currently, it's 52 degrees.
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0: right, so here's what we're going to do. Tasha's going to tell us about Hard Rock Casino Rockford, where we are headed on Monday. I think we should, and we're not going to do that thing. I've seen people do this on social media. Wrong answers only. We want potentially right answers only. Why would the Packers release Brandon McManus instead of having him compete in training camp? We have one already, which is Brandon McManus asked to be released, and they did.
1: That's the only answer that makes any sense.
0: So I have a couple more that I'd like to try out on you, and you can tell me why they're phooey.
1: Okay.
0: And then at 11:15, heading into Wonelli, I would like to talk a little bit about this Jair Alexander story on the Players Tribune.
1: Really good article.
0: Yeah, so really I just finished reading it during the break, this last break, so I want to get into that as well. But let's start it all by you telling us about Hard Rock Casino Rockford, and then we'll kick off the 11 o'clock hour.
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5: 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They're looking to replace Chris McIntosh, who bolted for a job in the Big Ten office. They hope to have a new AD in place by the beginning of the summer. Jose Ortiz homered and drove in a pair. The Brewers won their series opener with San Diego last night, 6-4 at American Family Field. Brandon Sproat pitched into the sixth to pick up his first big league win. Abner Uribe got the save with a scoreless ninth. Series continues tonight. The Miz gets the start for Milwaukee, 6-5 on 95.3. The Bucks continue to take calls on a potential trade for Giannis. ESPN NBA analyst Jay Williams told Get Up yesterday he's not sure Giannis is actually going to be traded.
6: I am going to say it's going to come down to Giannis got to put his money where his mouth is, and he's got to

0: turn down a massive amount of money. I think a lot of this is smoke and mirrors right now by the Bucks, saying they want to trade him, but hoping that they can keep him.
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0: begins now. And it begins, and look, I have no idea what Trace Mack is going to end up doing this season. I don't think he's going to lose a kicking competition in training camp to Lucas Haversick. I feel very confident in that position. Beyond that, I don't know what to expect. Great numbers at Florida. He has pushed back on the narrative of warm weather college kicker having trouble in cold weather Green Bay. And we heard Cam Acord talk about Mason Crosby, who grew up in Texas and kicked at Colorado. We heard him mention your buddy and your fellow Packers Hall of Fame inductee, Ryan Longwell, grew up in Oregon, kicked at Cal. Plenty of success in Green Bay. So Cam Acord knows his history and doesn't think it's an issue. But no one knows. No one knows for certain, including Brian Gutekunst and Cam Acord and Matt LaFleur. But it is pretty clear that they want him to be their kicker. So what other reasons would you move on from Brandon McManus after paying him $1 million in a roster bonus in March when you had said after the draft, and this is what Goody said, competition. Matt LaFleur, competition. They believe in competition. Well, why wouldn't you have competition then in training camp? Now, I want to test out a few theories on you.
1: Well, can I run one by you first?
0: Absolutely.
1: My buddy Jim from Sturgeon Bay just texted me, and I think this is another interesting angle because this is McManus-driven. This is not Packer-driven. The Packers have no reason, again, paying $1 million. It just doesn't make any sense from an organizational standpoint. McManus maybe was going to be a distraction. That was kind of the point Jim just brought to me. And veteran kicker, just got drafted, a young player that you know is going to take your spot. You want to have as much availability and opportunity to go find your next spot.
0: Sure.
1: Because you know it's not going to be here. So Brandon could have went up and said, listen, I want you to release me. Packers like, well, no, we just gave you $1 million. No, we think the competition here, and we want to be able to count on you if our young guy doesn't kick. Well, he could say, well, I'm going to be a huge pain in the blank, And again, this goes back to this mentality changed a few years ago within the league of volunteers, not hostages. And if you have guys that are unhappy, it will spread through your locker room. And I think the Packers just decided, you know what? If Brandon is going to not be the teammate that we need and the mentor that we would love for him to be for our young kicker, maybe it's best we just cut ties and move it along. And from McManus's standpoint, he don't want to be here. He knows he's not going to be the kicker, and he's going to want to find and have as many available opportunities for whatever openings come, and he wants to dictate his own career, which makes a ton of sense from his end. But this is all McManus-driven, and it just shows you again how much things have changed, because I'm guessing 10 or 15 years ago, a player would go into the office and say, you know what, you guys drafted a kid. It's probably my best interest to go. And the organization would say, tough luck. Like, you're here. We want you as an insurance policy, and we're not doing anything. That mindset has changed from an organizational standpoint. That is a theory that I think Jim just ran by me.
0: So, all right, that's a good theory.

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4: 0-1 pitch. Ground ball towards third over the leaping Urshela and into left field, a base hit. Scoring from third, Perkins. Right behind him comes Terang, and it's a two-run double. It went into the corner on that chopper. And William Contreras standing up to second base. McGill kicks, delivers, swing and a miss! He struck him out! And Trevor McGill strikes out the side in Schwarber, Realmuto, and Bohm.
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0: to be a great takeaway team year over year. 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
0: Memorial Day weekend is first.
2: The big unveil tomorrow, but Labor Day weekend, ESPN unveiling some of its college football early season marquee matchups.
0: Week zero?
2: No, week one, which you've got Thursday football, you've got Friday football, we've got, of course, Saturday of Labor Day weekend football. The Badgers play Notre Dame on Sunday night. There's only one other game on Labor Day Sunday. It's Louisville against Ole Miss in Nashville, Tennessee, and it's also at the same time as the Wisconsin-Notre Dame game. It's 6:30 on Sunday night. So all day on Sunday of Labor Day weekend, there's nothing open, or there's all kinds of room open on the schedule for college football, and nobody's playing until 6:30 at night. Why would they do that? Why don't we maximize the Sunday of Labor Day weekend and put college football on all weekend long? They should put games on Monday afternoon of Labor Day weekend. Why not have more standalone games and capitalize on the extra window of time to put the opening weekend of your sport on full display? I don't get it.
0: Wait, what's the other game?
2: Louisville and Ole Miss. Go ahead, Tausch.
3: They got to compete. ABC, obviously ESPN, is trying to compete with NBC. There's no good reason for that not to be the case. You're going to open that weekend up and you're going to put stuff out. If I'm, I'm going to call Coach Eck today down in Lobo Country and say, why don't y'all switch your game, play it Sunday afternoon, get a little extra love.
0: Good idea.
3: If you're one of these teams, this is where you can separate yourself and say, I'm going to throw myself, why not schedule it? Why not get CBS and some of these other networks some games? Why is ESPN not doing a triple header on that Sunday? Because people are going to watch. People are going to be, at that point, people are going to be yearning for more college football.
0: They're done with their seafood boil.
3: Yeah, it makes no sense, Joe. I couldn't agree with you more.
0: They're ready for football. Yeah. All right, we'll wrap things up coming up. Want to remind you, though, that Potawatomi Casino Hotel is your next getaway, and you don't have to get on a plane or a cruise ship to do it. 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
5: This is 1430 ESPN. Here's a look at your weatherology forecast. Cloudy skies with a few peaks of sun this afternoon, with daytime highs approaching 63. Winds out of the northwest 10 to 20 miles per hour. Lows dip down to about 37. Tonight, mainly clear skies. Ample sunshine expected. Tomorrow, highs level off around 68. I'm meteorologist Jennifer Wojcicki on 1430 ESPN Beaver Dam. Currently 54.
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4: One of the best ideas we've ever come up with that we can't execute to save our lives. 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
5: I think they're going to backslide more than you. I think they are going to be scrambling to be a seventh seed. I think they're going to scramble the last playoff spots. Well, there's four teams win the division. And there's three other teams that make it in. I mean, the Packers have been the seventh seed three straight years.
6: Back from the ESPN Milwaukee social feeds from yesterday's show, Mark Tauscher discussing the outlook for the Chicago Bears in the 2026 season. Oh. Quite the opposite of what Chris Canty said when we listened to that in the last segment from Unsportsmanlike. Your clip of the day, ladies and gentlemen.
4: What am I supposed to say now, Jesse? Yeah, hey, that was good. What am I doing?
6: Your response to the clip.
4: I'm responding.
6: Unless you don't have...
4: I responded yesterday.
6: Was it a good clip or was it a bad clip to share on social media representing us?
4: It was an opinion on the Bears that I happen to agree with, although I'm not sure. He was telling me that he doesn't think as highly as them, or he thinks they're going to backslide more. So I must have said that I thought they were still a contender or something. So I can't wait to see how the Bears season unfolds and see if Canty's right, Tausch is right, or Waddle and Sylvie are right. That's it for us today. Thanks for coming along for the ride.
6: I think we got some work to do on clip of the day.
4: Yeah, I think you do too, Jesse.
6: We'll get it better tomorrow.
4: That's it for us. Have a great day. Take care.
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0: I'm Wade Bates with your Daily Dodge Sports Center. Jose Ortiz homered and drove in a pair as the Brewers won their series opener with San Diego 6-4 at American Family Field on Tuesday. Brandon Sproat pitched into the sixth to earn his first victory of the season. Abner Uribe pitched the scoreless ninth for his fourth save. Series continues tonight. The Miz takes on Michael King. Coverage begins at 6:05 on 95.3. The University of Wisconsin has formally launched a search for the next director of athletics. The university expects to have an AD in place as they begin the summer. They'll be looking to replace Chris McIntosh, who bolted for a job in the Big Ten office. Beaver Dam High School senior E.J. Salatel has been selected to play in the Wisconsin Basketball Coaches Association All-Star Game this summer in the Wisconsin Dells. Salatel was the Badger Large Player of the Year and was honorable mention All-State. He's playing basketball at the next level at Concordia, Wisconsin. That's your Daily Dodge Sports Center on 1430 ESPN Beaver Dam.
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0: night on the high school scene. Let's take a look at your prep scoreboard for today. We'll start in the baseball diamond, where a battle of Badger large leaders took place, and it was all Milton as they scored 10 runs in the second, blow by Beaver Dam 11-0 in 5 innings. Winnebago Lutheran takes care of Mayville 15-5 in 4 innings, while Watertown falls to Monona Grove 15-5 in 6 innings. MG scored 9 in the top of the 6th. Lodi walked off Columbus 14-13. Casey Fleischman had the RBI single to win it for Lodi. St. Mary's Springs knocked off the Lomira baseball team 4-1. Nathan Leitner went 2-for-3 for the Lions. Softball, Beaver Dam took care of Baraboo 8-3. Kendall Thakeson 1-for-2 with a double, an RBI and 2 runs scored. Lomira 17-2 over Amro in 4 innings. Lil Christian 2-for-4, a double, 4 RBI and 2 runs. While North Fond du Lac blows by Mayville 14-5. Lillian Mansueto 2-for-4, a double, an RBI and a run scored, a losing effort for the Cardinals. Dodgeland Houston got 15 Ks in the circle from Gracie Schmidt as they stopped Lourdes 3-1. Cambria Friesland 12-2 over Deerfield in 6. Janelle Villarreal went 3-for-5, 4 RBI and 1 run scored. Watertown, big win over Oregon 13-1. Casey Heisel 2-for-3, 2 home runs, 4 RBI and 3 runs. Girls soccer yesterday, Watertown was a 3-1 victory over Beaver Dam. Shea Marie Ashley scored a goal in the 46th minute for the Golden Beavers. Then Mo Murray and Schaller scored in the 52nd, 66th, and 72nd minute for Watertown. Olivia Bates had 10 saves, including stopping a penalty kick in a losing effort. Beaver Dam will host Wayland Friday night. You can watch it on Daily Dodge TV. Trap shooting, Hartford 243-234 defeats Beaver Dam. That's your high school update for this Wednesday. I'm Wade Bates on 1430 ESPN Beaver Dam.
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0: everybody seek out this man's article. It is must-read material, and it certainly is food for thought right here on The Rich Eisen Show. 844-204-RICH, number to dial. Where is O'Shea Jackson Jr.? Is he going to get any of this smoke or he's not?
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4: Here's a look at your weatherology forecast. Cloudy skies with a few peaks of sun this afternoon, with daytime highs approaching 60. Northerly winds 10 to 15 miles per hour. Clear skies tonight, lows dip down to about 37. High temperatures reach up to 69. Tomorrow, bright sunshine expected. I'm meteorologist Jennifer Wojcicki on 1430 ESPN Beaver Dam. Right now, 59.
5: 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Stay ahead of the game with JB Mechanical. Here's the forecast on 1430 ESPN Beaver Dam.
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4: The pickleball match, the first of 10 events in the decathlon, happened yesterday. 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We also got a very controversial moment in the match. 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I'm Kyle and Brust across ESPN Wisconsin.
5: I'm just mad at you.
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5: Dude, like, again, if I lose to Strofe, what am I going to say? I can't complain about losing to Strofe. You lose to Strofe, you can't complain. He sucks. If you beat Strofe, you can't be excited because it's Strofe.
4: I don't know. When I saw him get ready for this match, I don't think I could have that opinion. I couldn't lose to someone who looks like Strofe does.
5: Well, Strofe is better than what you think.
4: Is he? Those on YouTube are seeing a kangaroo pouch.
5: Oh, my God. Yeah, his body is pretty grotesque.
4: Oh my gosh!
5: The thing is, you had an opportunity since the combine to make your body better, and you chose no. You chose to look like
6: that. Well, I've worked on it a little bit.
5: Nah. The most working out you did was pickleball.
6: That's not my greatest luck.
5: What is it?
6: I do got a little bit of a pouch going on.
5: Bro, he looks
4: at himself every day in the mirror and he's going, oh, I got it.
5: What does your fiance say about that?
6: I'm also confused on this video. It looks like my stomach is very pale, but my...
4: You got a lot of hair.
6: Is that what's going on in the video?
4: You don't know what's going on with your own body.
5: You got a Hank Hill body. You got a body like Hank Hill. That's what you look like.
4: He's a cartoon character.
5: He is. He ain't got no butt like Hank Hill, and then he got that gut like Hank Hill. That's
4: body of a dad of three from Rob.
5: Oh, that's my fair. Gosh. He got fair. Hair all over. This is a 27-year-old man.
4: Man is strong. So then we got playing, and... do you guys want to share the results of game one? Who wants to do the honors? I think Strofe should do the honors. You're the pickleball guy. You play pickleball. Kyle's never played pickleball. How did game one go for you?
6: I wasn't warmed up. I did not play well. I missed a couple of shots. Kyle, more athletic and better at reacting than I was anticipating.
5: What do you mean by that?
6: I didn't write down the score of game one. I know it wasn't very good.
4: It was 11-4.
6: Was it that bad?
4: It was bad.
5: 11-5, something like that.
4: 11-4.
6: Yeah.
4: Oh,
6: yeah, it was bad.
4: 11-4. I went through all the footage last night.
6: I lost game one.
5: 11-4, I guess.
6: I lost game one.
4: And then, this is where it gets interesting. As we said, after game one, Strofe turned around to get advice from me, and I said, you got to play at the net. So Strofe leads off game two on a 5-0 run.
6: Yeah, let's go.
4: 5-2-0.
6: That's when I was warmed up. That's when we said it's go time.
4: And then, the most controversial moment of the match happened. There was a point where Strofe was serving.
5: Game point!
6: Oh, that's the wrong one.
4: That's game point.
6: That's the wrong one.
4: So you don't know what happens at game point, but you will know. Strofe hits one back at Kyle after a serve. Kyle hits it back to Strofe. Strofe served. He can score on his serves. Kyle did not say out.
5: I mean,
4: you never said out.
5: Did I say out any other time?
4: You're supposed to say out when the ball.

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7: Kyle not showing any kind of excitement of winning is the loudest form of silent trash talk. A power flex move. Sounds like Strofe LaFleur game two. Next thing you know, he'll be saying, I have to be better, and it starts with me.
8: Wow. That's crazy.
9: Hey, and family on Twitter.
10: The truth is, I have to be better, and it starts with me. Ben, I apologize for taking it out on you.
9: Oh, it's fine. I can handle it.
11: I mean, as soon as I
9: I'm not worried about it. I'm not going to lose sleep over you yelling at me when you literally just gave Kyle the ball when I said it's in. I gave you guys the opportunity to discuss it.
10: The thing that's making me angry with you, though, is that you're giving yourself too much credit. You never definitively said, I think that's in.
9: That is untrue, Kyle.
10: You said, I think that looks like it's in, but it might not be in.
9: It's in. It was in.
10: Kyle.
11: He was leaning towards it being in.
9: Either way, you have two eyes. You have an opinion.
11: From my perspective, it looked out. I was right there.
10: I couldn't see it. It was behind the white part of the net.
9: You saw the video.
10: Yeah,
11: but the video is not.
10: Kyle claimed he called it out.
11: The video isn't clear and conclusive.
10: I believed in sportsmanship prior to yesterday. I believed in sportsmanship. I've always been a good sport.
11: I think I was a pretty good sport.
10: I'm declaring at this very moment, going forward throughout the remainder of the nine challenges, no more sportsmanship. Sportsmanship is for losers. I lost because of sportsmanship.
11: Yeah. Yes. You lost because of sportsmanship, Struff. If that's what you want to tell yourself.
9: I was going to say that.
11: You could just tell yourself. I came, I saw, and I did what I told you I was going to do. I told you, after I swept you, I was going to put the racket up, shake your hand, and go handle my business. I got a bachelor party to get ready for.
9: That you did, Kyle. You were out of there.
11: Oh, yeah. I did exactly what I said I was. I can't be cocky and talk trash to Alex Strofe.
9: Ben Bruss, Kyle Wallace, Alex Strofe, the silent touting of the victory by Kyle Wallace right now. For those who may have missed it, there's finally something. This has been the most boring schedule release of all time. The Packers have something on their schedule.
11: Woo!
9: And the Packers have confirmed this themselves.
11: Yeah, I love it.
9: Thanksgiving Eve, November 25th at 7 p.m. on Netflix. The Packers travel out to take on

0: matter.
1: It probably ruined
0: They're probably just like, oh, I got you, but maybe I didn't. Oh, you just take the ball. Just bring it down. And you know, let's just go the other way.
1: And look, she said, Bucky, I was a believer in sportsmanship. Kyle claimed he called it out, which he definitely didn't do, but he claimed he did it. And I said, all right, I'm not going to sit here and twiddle my thumbs for the next 20 minutes.
0: So Cheesehead Bucky, I'm glad you called, because this was at the end of the match where I was interviewing Kyle Wallace and Alex Stroph. This is what Alex Stroph had to say about the 5-0 run that he had, which I believe the ball was in. I put it in the hands of the players to make a call. Stroph gave Kyle the point, and then bought Kyle went 6 bought unanswered.
2: On yep, bought on
0: Here's what Stroph had to say.
3: I feel like the kid in that commercial. He goes, Coach, I tossed it. I feel like it. Oh, all of that for nothing. I was a better man at game two. That's just a mess. I had so many missed shots. Rough.
0: He's doing the press conference like he was like the MVP of a game. And
2: I just
0: we were the better team. We just didn't get the result. You lost 11-4, 11-8 after being 5-0. Your brain is messed up.
2: Bro, you barely combined for 11 points altogether in two games.
0: Better man.
2: Like, I'm so confused about this. I had so many messed up shots. Yeah, because you're not very good.
0: And also to add in, like, the fact that you weren't warm in game one, Kyle had never played pickleball. It doesn't matter if you're warm or not.
1: I didn't say warm.
0: What happened to looking yourself in the mirror?
1: What do you mean?
0: Continuing to take ownership.
1: I do all that. I lost. It is what it is. However, I was the better man in game two. If we played again, I'd win in two sets.
0: You cannot respond to anymore. Let him die on the I was a better man.
1: I was a better man in game two, and if we played again, I'd win in two sets.
2: So in everything that we play, are you going to have an excuse for why you lose?
1: No, because I'm only going to – well, the excuses are you're a weasel and a rat, and you chose games that you knew I had no shot in. So that's part of the excuse. Because you're scared to lose to me, which I guess is a fair fear because you know I'm a better man than you. Okay. And the other part of that is, you know I'm coming. This thing's just getting started. It's 1-0. You know I was the better man. I'm just getting warmed up. I'm finding out your tendencies. I'm finding out your frequencies.
2: Tendencies
0: and
2: we only play
0: from pickleball.
2: Pickleball's
1: watch
2: over.
1: Out.
2: So what's going to be my frequency and tendency when it comes to the
0: Trivia Challenge.
2: What's going to be my tendency in that?
1: I'll just say this. Next segment, I'll tell you what's coming next in the decathlon.
0: Oh, you have picked the event?
1: I've known since you said it.
0: All right, fair enough. Alex Stroph is trying to even this thing up.
2: All right, darts it is.
0: Why don't you tell us about a great thing going on in Madison?
2: Oh, yes. Come and join us on Friday, June 5th, when we will be at the American Family Championship as it returns to Madison in June. 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
0: Packers are playing on Wednesday night, Thanksgiving Eve, against the Rams in LA on Netflix at night. That's the first leak. What's coming next? 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
5: Here's a look at your weatherology forecast. Cloudy skies with a few peaks of sun this afternoon, with daytime highs approaching 61. Winds out of the north, 10 to 15 miles per hour. Clear skies tonight. Lows dip down to about 37. High temperatures reach up to 69. Tomorrow, bright sunshine expected. I'm meteorologist Jennifer Vujicicki on 1430 ESPN Beaver Dam. Currently 57.
6: From chilly track meets to sunny soccer matches, spring weather can change in a hurry. 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

0: I'm Wade Bates with your Daily Dodge Sports Center. Jose Ortiz homered and drove in a pair as the Brewers won their series opener with San Diego 6-4 at American Family Field on Tuesday. Brandon Sproat pitched into the sixth to earn his first victory of the season. Abner Uribe pitched the scoreless ninth for his fourth save. Series continues tonight. The Miz takes on Michael King. Coverage begins at 6:05 on 95.3. The University of Wisconsin has formally launched a search for the next director of athletics. The university expects to have an AD in place as they begin the summer. They'll be looking to replace Chris McIntosh, who bolted for a job in the Big Ten office. Beaver Dam High School senior E.J. Salatel has been selected to play in the Wisconsin Basketball Coaches Association All-Star Game this summer in the Wisconsin Dells. Salatel was the Badger Large Player of the Year and was honorable mention All-State. He's playing basketball at the next level at Concordia, Wisconsin. That's your Daily Dodge Sports Center on 1430 ESPN Beaver Dam. 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
5: Ben Brust, Kyle Wallace, Alex Rowe running the show. I already see some trivia questions coming in, but we will get an email for you for the Packer Backer Trivia Challenge as part of the Kyle Wallace.
6: Can't use any of those questions that come in because Stroh can see it. And you know he's a cheater.
5: You know I'm about getting this right.
6: He's a cheater.
7: What are you doing right now?
5: 800-990-3776 is the Carbless Talking text line. Yeah, this is more. YouTube at ESPN. You two keep it down.
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5: YouTube at ESPN Milwaukee and at ESPN Madison. Just trying to get into the show, and you two are bickering.
7: Yeah, the big voice guy just said all the stuff you just said. Let him talk.
6: Yes. Oh, wow. Look at that.
5: Man.
6: He's hot.
7: You just called me a cheater. Why would I not be hot?
6: You know, because you would definitely, if the questions came in and you saw it, you would definitely store it in the back of your mind.
7: Yeah, because I don't know who Brett Favre completed his first NFL pass to already. Let's answer that, Kyle.
9: I don't know.
7: Brett Favre?
9: No, Robert Brooks, Dorsey Legend, Sterling Sharp. I don't know.
6: I've never seen the clip before.
5: Well, hey, to be fair, you guys didn't get any questions
6: correct. No, that's not true. I've got questions correct. He didn't get any questions correct. I got like one or two. He got zero.
5: So as it pertains to the Green Bay Packers schedule release, there's only one game right now that's been confirmed, and it's Week 12 against the Rams. Thanksgiving Eve, which is very exciting. I love that so much, which probably means the bye is week 11, likely. It's not confirmed.
7: Or they play a
5: Thursday night game. But again, well, that is up in the air. I'd like to think
6: that's a late bye.
7: No, that's perfect. That'd be week 11?
5: Week 11.
7: 9, 10, 11? It kind of splits the season in half.
6: Well, I mean, 11
5: and
6: means.
5: Based off the injuries last year, a later bye might have helped. Might have helped the Green Bay Packers.
6: Do these buys go into like week 13, 14 now?
7: Yeah, it's 4 through 13, I
6: believe.
5: Yeah. I mean, bye week aside, what I want to know is if you could, Kyle Wallace, place the three divisional teams, six games, where would you place those?
6: You know, I personally like to get the divisional games out the way early.
5: Why is that?
6: I just
5: because my thing with that would be if you get them all out of the way early, you're still finding out who you are as a team, and then you may be behind.
6: Everybody is finding out who they are as a team. Again, I look at it like this.
5: I'm sorry, but Micah, Tucker, Kraft, like, I don't know if you want to get those out of the way them.
6: Here's the thing. In the NFL, it does not matter how you perform in your division. That's not how you win your division. You win your division by having the best record. In general, in your division, you can go 0-6.
5: I.e., the Bears 2-4. Exactly.
6: So it's not overall about that. So for me, I would love to just take on those teams early on because you're gonna have to play them twice. So I just want to knock that out right away. Within the first 7 weeks of the season, if I play all three games against my divisional opponents, that's great to me. I like to knock them out early, get to see exactly what it is because those are the only teams you know you're gonna face again. So I like to just get those out of the way early. I didn't like us having to play the Bears twice in 3 weeks. That wasn't really anything I like, playing the same team like that close to each other. I prefer playing guys a little separated from each other.
5: Sources close to me, journalist Ben Bruss coming out of retirement. I have boots on the ground.
6: Okay.
5: No.
6: I'm turning my mic up. I am not part of
8: breaking news.
5: Journalist Ben Bruss is out of retirement. Sources close to me that have sources to boots on the ground have the Packers on another holiday against the Buffalo Bills.
6: How many holidays do they play on now? You're not saying Christmas.
5: Christmas against the Buffalo Bills.
6: Another Christmas Day game. Are you breaking that news?
5: Not as confidently as I did when I called hotels in Ireland and knew the whole scoop, and Aaron Rodgers really ruined the Packers to Ireland last year.
7: Christmas Day is a Friday. Christmas Eve is a Thursday. Which one is it?
5: Friday.
6: He said that with such confidence. That's what your sources confirmed?
5: Like I said, police members in Buffalo.

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0: I want, that's not NFL.
1: When you were growing up, you're a little younger than me.
0: Okay, a little?
1: What is happening today? Sorry. What is wrong with this show? What is wrong with the program? That you just
0: you come out lashing out, swinging. You can't. This is my first time lashing. You can't say you're a little younger than me when I'm when you're 32 and I'm 30 and I'm 23.
1: That's a little. It's under 10 years.
0: All right.
1: We're within the same decade-ish.
0: Well.
1: Thursday Night Football, when you were growing up, was that already a fixture? Was that something that has never been a sacred non-football day in your life?
0: Yeah, I'm pretty sure.
1: Because that's the thing. When myself and everybody that's grown up around my age or older than me, apparently a lot older than Ashley Dobrzynski, we will remember that the NFL, they would play Sunday. They would only play the 1 o'clock or here noon, but they'd play the 1 o'clock slate. They'd play the 4 o'clock slate. You get a Sunday night game, and you were thrilled. You were so thankful to get a Monday night football game. Now it has gotten to the point where you have sometimes there's multiple Monday night football games. You have international games that they play first thing on Sunday morning. There's Saturday night games as you get closer to Christmas. Yeah. You have Thursday night every single week. We're oversaturating what was a beautiful schedule, what was a beautiful game, mm-hmm. and it's getting to the point where, I mean, it's awesome that we get to talk about football all the time, but I almost miss having, like, the sanctity of it being a holy Sunday that I'm going to sit my bottom down and I'm going to watch football for 10 straight hours, and that's because it was special and I knew that's the only time I could get it.
0: Yeah, like, I love my Sundays.
1: Yeah, it was perfect.
0: Why, if it's not broke, why fix it?
1: I'll bend the knee a little bit. I'll bend the knee. I'm on board with the international games. I think it's great that we're growing the game and getting more people overseas to understand why football is the greatest sport in the world. But with that being said, we don't need to be playing over there 15 times. We don't have to have the opening game of the NFL season on Australia for a team that won a freaking Super Bowl.
0: Yeah, wild.
1: It makes no sense whatsoever. It gets under my gears, and you know what? It grinds my gears a little bit, and you know, we'll keep doing, as football fans, we're going to keep watching it. I'm not going to sit here and pretend. Yeah. Like, I'm not tuning in on Thursdays. I will be locked in on Wednesdays. Hell, when they have the 3 a.m. Tuesday game in 8 years, I'll be locked in and watching that, too.
0: Me, too. Yeah. I can complain all I want, but I'm going to be there.
1: Yeah.
0: I'm going to be watching.
1: I know. We're part of the problem, and I'm fully aware of it.
0: It's okay.
1: It is okay. And the Brewers, switching gears a little bit here before we go to break, talk about everything that happened in the Beaver Dam athletic world last night. Joey Ortiz went yard, and I knew that you were hot on the trail of this. Is this the moment where they're going to start seeing that 6-9, the bottom of the order, start playing a little bit more to the mean?
0: Every blind squirrel can find an acorn every once in a while.
1: Well, they're looking for nuts.
0: That's what Joey Ortiz did.
1: Jeez,
0: is this your boy, Wally?
1: You know what? I'm gonna just start collecting jerseys of like the Wisconsin professional athletes
0: that I just can't stand.
1: That you hate, and I will become super fans of.
0: Hate is such a strong word. It's like
1: you
0: dislike.
1: Hate them. They're them playing. You don't hate the people. I'm not saying hate
0: Wally,
1: the people.
0: You're professional athletes. Be good. Like Joey Ortiz, hit a ball. Van Ness, make a tackle.
1: All right, well, Lucas Van Ness is going to have 10 sacks, and Joey Ortiz just went yard, and you're still complaining. Just something to monitor here for South Central Wisconsin.
0: Whatever.
1: We're going to step aside for a break, come back. We'll recap everything on a very busy Tuesday night that was for Beaver Dam Athletics. That's right on the other side of the break with more of the Dam Sports Show.
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0: officers charged in a string of inmate deaths. Watertown School Board is pulling a controversial song from a high school concert next week. A Mother of a Revolution honors transgender activist Marsha P. Johnson. The Wisconsin legislature could vote today on a bipartisan deal to spend some of the state's budget surplus. It combines school spending with tax cuts. New rules starting this summer for bikes and other pedal-powered rides in Horicon. E-bikes won't be allowed on sidewalks at all and for anyone under 16. Kids in Beaver Dam schools and Nahuapan will get mental health counseling this summer thanks to a $7,500 grant from the Beaver Dam Area Community Foundation's Giving 100 group to Church Health Services. From the Daily Dodge News Center, I'm Terry Bell.
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2: Your bestie.
1: He is my bestie. All right. Well, we're going to step aside for our final break of the day. It is Wednesday, so that means on the other side of the break, it's time for Higher or Lower. Ashley will be leading us with that. 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
1: I know, not quite. 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
3: Here's a look at your weatherology forecast. Lows dip down to about 37 tonight under clear skies, winds out of the north, 5 to 10 miles per hour. Ample sunshine expected again tomorrow, high temperatures reach up to 69. Mainly cloudy skies expected tomorrow night, chance for showers, lows level off around 47. I'm meteorologist Jennifer Wojcicki on 1430 ESPN Beaver Dam. Right now, it's 60 degrees.

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0: Charlie had four.
1: Charlie had four. Wade probably had 15.
0: Yeah. Wade didn't even work the brat fry. He was just snacking on the brats.
1: That's why he showed up. Yeah. He's just like, yeah, I'll wrap one or two. I'll have to take my union break. Do
0: my
1: that.
0: Union break.
1: Got to make sure I get my brat in.
0: Whatever,
1: and then we're right back to work right on the other side
0: Wade,
1: of it.
0: Whatever Wade wants, Wade gets.
1: He's Wade Bates after all. And Wade's not eligible for this, but you guys at home are. Because if you show up to five of these, we are going to give you a stamp card. And each one of these brat fries that you go to in the summer, you will have a chance if you get to five. You have to show up to five brat fries. But if you do, you will be in a random drawing at our last stop at Hometown Glass and Improvement at the end of the summer on September 3rd. And we're going to pull three winners. The first place winner, $4,000 cold hard cash.
0: Woo!
1: $750 for second place. Wow. $250 for third. There's three chances to win. $5,000 to go around, and all you have to do is show up to one of these. Sounds pretty simple.
0: Easy enough.
1: Pioneer Road, right there in Fond du Lac. We expect to see you Friday. Let's show the people of Fond du Lac what we do here in Beaver Dam, what kind of movement we can get. Very excited to get out there. All right. It's Creed time. You heard Higher or Lower time because we heard Higher from the great band Creed. Ashley, let's get it started today. How's this work?
0: I'm going to give you two options, and you have to say if it's higher or lower.
1: You can even figure that out at home. Let's get going. What's our first one?
0: We're going to go away from some sports. We're going to do some random ones today.
1: Okay.
0: Because I didn't like the sports ones.
1: All right.
0: Is there a number of Cool. Is the number of bones in the human body higher or lower than the number of squares on a Scrabble board?
1: Wow. I know we have something. I think it's 208 bones. Does that sound correct?
0: No.
1: Is it around that number?
0: Yes.
1: Okay. That's close enough. It's 213, isn't it?
0: It's 206.
1: I was close. Anyways, really. I'm going to say Scrabble board. I bet you that board is something like 25 by 25. So I'm going to say it's going to be more or higher on Scrabble than it is for human body bones.
0: You always do this, and it really bothers me. I will say bones first and then Scrabble board, and you'll say Scrabble board is higher than the bones.
1: All right, fine, lower. The human bones are lower number than the Scrabble squares. Does that make you feel better?
0: Yes, that is correct, and the Scrabble board is 225 squares.
1: I might have actually drilled that.
0: Yeah, well, I think you did, but I don't think 25 times 25 is 225.
1: Okay, maybe I'm... Yeah, because 25 times 10 is 250. All right.
0: Yeah, 25 by 25 is 625.
1: Yeah, my dad's somewhere. The
0: it's
1: math
0: definitely
1: brain,
0: 25 times 15.
1: He's so ashamed of me right now, but
0: no,
1: I was close, kind of.
0: I was also wrong because I just said it's 25 times 15. If it's 25 times 10 is 250.
1: Oh, it's 15 by 15, isn't it? 15 by 15 is 225.
0: Yep, there we go.
1: We're so bad.
0: We got there.
1: Took a little while. We got there on the end.
0: There we are.
1: All right, what's next?
0: Okay, is the number of Monopoly houses plus hotels higher or lower than the total dots on a pair of dice?
1: All right, pair of dice, it's going to be 6, 11, carry the 1, 15. It's like somewhere around 20, 19, I think.
0: Okay.
1: All right, so that would make that, I'm going to say higher than a number of dice.
0: That is correct.
1: Because I forgot what the first one was, so I just said higher and really was hoping.
0: Monopoly houses.
1: Well, there's so many
0: plus
1: Monopoly houses.
0: Hotels, there's 44. Now, you said there are 19 total dots on a pair of dice.
1: Oh, on a pair.
0: There's 42.
1: 42, it's 21 on each. Math's not...
0: Math is not mathing.
1: Well, yeah, pair of dice, it's multiplied by two. Like, a pair is really... two. Although a pair of scissors is only one. How does that make any sense?
0: What do you mean a pair of scissors?
1: It's like, okay, like a pair of socks makes sense. You have two socks. A pair of
0: Wally.
1: Shoes. You have two. A pair of scissors... Are you going to tell me that each individual thing with a hole in it with a blade is one individual scissor and therefore it's a pair of scissors?
0: Yes.
1: That's stupid and incorrect.
0: Do you not realize, like, a pair of, if you took a pair of scissors apart, you'd basically have two knives.
1: Yeah, and a knife isn't a scissor.
0: Yes, but okay, then... I'm trying to think of other things. When you put two things, there's certain things that you put them together

0: and they become a new thing.
1: I have you in a blender because it's still not a pear.
0: Yes, it. I guess it's not a pear.
1: Thank you.
0: But so you have grief with scissors?
1: I do, because it's the same. When I say a couple to you, how many is a couple?
0: Two.
1: When I say a few, how many is a few?
0: Three.
1: Like just three? It can't be four?
0: I usually think three.
1: Because I also grew up where my wonderful mother would tell you a couple could be two or three. Didn't agree. A few would be like three to five. That feels incorrect. A couple is two. A few is three. I will give you four. I'll allow it. And that's where I draw the line.
0: Okay.
1: Pair of scissors. Get out of here with that nonsense. Next.
0: Okay. Is the width of an NHL rink higher or lower than the number of keys on a standard piano?
1: Oh, my God. I feel like there's a sneaky number of keys. Does that count the black ones, too?
0: Yes.
1: Because I think that's different, right? They're both keys. It's just like those are... It doesn't... I don't know. I'm going to tell you that the width is going to be lower than the amount of keys on a piano board.
0: Good job.
1: I don't know if I've missed one of these in 2 weeks. I feel like width. I'm just... If this is already smarter than a first grader, I am well smarter.
0: Width of an NHL rank is 85 feet.
1: And the number...
0: of keys on a standard piano, can you guess?
1: 105.
0: Oh, my God. 88.
1: Oh.
0: You were so off.
1: How? Why am I getting judged? I was right. I was in the correct side.
0: I mean, I guess, but dang, you just really...
1: Like, but they don't ask how you get the right answer as long as you get there, and I'm 3-0.
0: I don't think you are.
1: I am, actually, and we're going to go to 4-0 right here. We probably have time for one more.
0: Okay. Is an average MLB game time higher or lower than the average amount of songs in a Spotify playlist?
1: So an average game time is about 2 hours and 40 minutes. So is that saying it's going to be, are you going to say 240, or are you going to strictly go minutes and that's actually 160 minutes?
0: Sure, 160 minutes.
1: All right, cool. So I'm going to say the average playlist, baseball game is going to be higher because I'm going to say that the average playlist is closer to 100 songs.
0: Ding, ding, ding. Yep. Yeah, so 150 minutes is the usual average for Spotify's playlists.
1: And it's less? 4-0. Eat rocks, wait, kick yes, rocks, whatever.
0: So the MLB game, did you say the MLB game would be higher?
1: No, I was right. I said that there'd be more minutes than there would be songs in a playlist. And I'm correct.
0: Yep.
1: 4-0.
0: Okay.
1: Kick rocks. We'll be back same time, same place tomorrow with another edition of the Damn Sports Show here on 1430 ESPN Beaver Dam, and then once again on Daily Dodge TV. Homer Hour coming up next.
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3: I'm Wade Bates with your Daily Dodge Sports Center. The University of Wisconsin has formally launched their search for their next athletic director. They're looking to replace Chris McIntosh, who bolted for a job in the Big Ten office. They hope to have a new AD in place by the beginning of the summer. Jose Ortiz homered and drove in a pair. The Brewers won their series opener with San Diego last night 6-4 at American Family Field. Brandon Sproat pitched into the sixth to pick up his first big league win. Abner Uribe got the save with a scoreless ninth. Series continues tonight. The Miz gets the start for Milwaukee 6-0-5 on 95.3. The Bucks continue to take calls on a potential trade for Giannis. ESPN NBA analyst Jay Williams told Get Up yesterday he's not sure Giannis is actually going to be traded.
4: I am going to say it's going to come down to Giannis got to put his money where his mouth is, and he's got to turn down a massive amount of money. I think a lot of this is smoke and mirrors right now by the Bucks, saying they want to trade him, but hoping that they can keep him.
3: That's your Daily Dodge Sports Center on 1430 ESPN Beaver Dam.
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0: never been the equal ever in the history of the state of Wisconsin. 1-800-990-3776. Rain Man, caller number five. Caller number five, you have a chance to win an ESPN prize pack. Yes, it's not the same as it was in the past. 1-800-990-3776. The ESPN prize pack. And do want to mention again, Cousin Subs, they were a great partner for so long, deserve attention. And, of course, Saganiac Planning, still a great partner of Rain Man. Saganiac Planning, a name synonymous with employee benefits and top-notch service, and doing it well for over 50 years. I only added that recently. Should have been there the entire time, because that's how they can be so good at what can be so complicated as far as employee benefits. Saganiac Planning, a name synonymous with employee benefits, top-notch service, and doing it well for over 50 years. Phone number, just remember, 783-782-7283. Roger Maris, Roger Maris. 6161. 1-800-990-3776. 1-800-990-3776. The Miz holds the record for the fastest pitches ever tracked from a starting pitcher. 103.6 multiple times against the Yankees. Set the record May 8th, surpassing previous starters by consistently throwing over 103. Fastest starter, they say, in the StatCast era, 2008 to the present. Don't really know how fast maybe Nolan Ryan did. But as far as a starter, fastest ever, you have a chance to see a starting pitcher who throws faster than anybody ever. Ever's a long time. Eric in Lannan, you are on 94.5 ESPN. Good evening, and your Rain Man resume, please.
1: Never played before.
0: Never played before. You have a chance to win a ESPN prize pack. Have you listened before so that you know how the game is
1: played?
0: I have
1: listened.
0: All right, 15 questions,
1: yes,
0: 2 minutes. The first question is the Saganiac Planning Marquette trivia question. Has to be about Marquette. The other questions can be about anything I suggest or consider important, which might give you some idea of what they're going to be about tonight. Do you have any questions or prediction you'd like to make on how you do?
1: It's going to go poorly, but we'll give it a go.
0: Yeah. Doesn't matter. We don't have any requirement for what you have to get to win the prize pack, correct? I don't know. We have to check the rules. I guess I could say there's a rule now because it's the ESPN prize pack. A check. I'd like to make the rule that you have to get you have to get one right, one or two.
1: All right.
0: Have you ever had a zero?
1: All right.
0: Yeah, I think we've had one, but I think we could put it in the rules since it's our prize pack. But check the ESPN rule page, whatever it is.
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0: I'd like it to be. I think you have to get one. I'll go with one.
2: I'll look into that for you. But right now it's zero.
0: Right now it's zero. You ready to go, Eric?
1: Sure.
0: 3, 2, 1, go. Donovan Mitchell, 39 points in an NBA playoff game in one half. What's the record at Marquette for most points in a half?
1: 36.
0: Incorrect. The Miz is pitching tonight. How old is he?
1: 22.
0: Incorrect. Miz grew up in what state?
1: Washington.
0: Incorrect. Miz had no high school senior year of baseball. Why not?
1: Pass.
0: Where did the Miz play college baseball? Good luck.
1: Old Dominion.
0: Incorrect. 2022 baseball draft. The Miz was picked number what?
1: 2.
0: Incorrect. Where was the Miz going to play college baseball before signing with the Brewers?
1: Notre Dame.
0: Incorrect. 2025 All-Star Game. The Miz was selected. He had pitched in how many games?
1: 5.
0: That's correct. How many regular season games did the Miz win last year?
1: 8.
0: Incorrect. How many innings did the Miz pitch in the Game 5 playoff win over the Cubs?
1: 7.
0: Incorrect. In the National League Championship Series.

0: Series last year against the Dodgers. He pitched five innings. How many strikeouts?
1: 11.
0: Incorrect. The Miz. Spell his last name. First four letters.
1: M-I-Z-O.
0: Incorrect. According to Baseball Reference, the Miz is how tall?
1: 6'11".
0: Incorrect. True or false? This year, the Miz is averaging over 14 strikeouts per nine innings. True or false?
1: True.
0: Correct. What baseball star said the Miz's fastball was one of the best he'd ever seen?
1: Aaron Judge.
0: That is correct. You passed on. Miz had no high school senior year of baseball. Why not?
1: He got drafted.
0: Incorrect. That's a good answer. All right. I have three. Came on strong at the end. Three correct. All right. You ready to go, Eric? This is not just for you, but for everyone to know more about Miz. Donovan Mitchell, 39 points in an NBA playoff game in one half. What is the record at Marquette for most points in a half?
2: 40?
0: 40. Marcus Howard. The Miz is pitching tonight. How old is he?
3: 24?
0: 24 is correct. He grew up in what state?
3: This is Missouri. I knew this one.
0: Missouri is correct. Miz had no high school senior year of baseball. Why not?
3: COVID-19.
0: COVID is correct. Where did the Miz play college baseball? This is the hardest one by far.
3: I have no idea.
0: Crowder College.
3: Where is that? Missouri, I assume?
0: I think so. I have no idea, really. 2022 baseball draft. The Miz was picked number?
3: No idea.
0: 63. Remember that. 62 people picked before Miz. Where was the Miz going to play college baseball before signing with the Brewers?
3: Again, don't know, but I'll shoot out LSU.
0: That is correct. He was going to follow the last great star at LSU. He was drafted. The signing bonus for 63 was $1 million, and the Brewers gave him $2 million, and he said, I'm not going to school. 2025 All-Star Game, when the Miz was selected, he had pitched in how many games? Five is correct. How many regular season games did the Miz win last year?
3: Let's stick with that number, five.
0: Five is correct as well. How many innings did the Miz pitch in the Game 5 playoff win over the Cubs?
3: Let's go down to number four.
0: Four is correct. Gave up a run. In the National League Championship Series last year against the Dodgers, he pitched five innings. How many strikeouts?
3: What did Eric say, 11? I think that's a little high. I'm going to go nine.
0: Nine is also
3: I'm getting
0: correct.
3: Really lucky today, Omar.
0: The Miz, spell his last name, first four letters.
3: M-I-S-I.
0: Yep. O-R-O-W-S-K-I. One day I'll ask you to spell the not yet. According to Baseball Reference, the Miz is how tall?
3: 6'8", I believe.
0: 6'7".
3: Oh.
0: Now, he may be 6'8". That's why I have to...
3: You're familiar with 6'7", Homer? You know what that means? Have you heard that before? 6'7"?
0: That's like some new phrase about unknown or something. It's a weird thing people use.
3: Oh, yeah, I think you nailed it. Good job.
0: It doesn't make... I mean, I purposely don't want to know more than that. It just seems weird. This year, the Miz is averaging over 14 strikeouts per nine innings. That is true. 14.3.
3: Wow.
0: That may be close to a record, too, for a starting pitcher. I'd have to go back and look at maybe Nolan Ryan or Randy Johnson. What baseball star said, the Miz's fastball is one of the best I've ever seen. Aaron Judge, he said other things. So, again, never been anyone this fast as a starter in the history of baseball, unless somebody can go back and find some stat or some way to prove that Nolan Ryan threw the ball that hard. I doubt that he did, but he may have thrown it a higher percentage above everyone else. I don't know. By the way, this, of course, is your headquarters. If you want to know if the dome is open or closed, all you have to do is go to YouTube, ESPN Milwaukee, and you will find out. Jason Wilde will violate my own rule about Miz. Will take away from Miz, even though nothing the Packers have or could do is close to what the Miz is doing. Next.
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5: Jason Wilde, all Packers all the time, and Jason Wilde on the Jason Wilde Yingling Hotline. Good evening, Jason. How are you?
6: I'm trying to get my dogs in the car. How are you?
5: I'm fine. Did you resolve anything with Mark Tauscher as far as learning why the Packers would have released the old kicker?
6: No, he's irritated with me that I don't have good enough sourcing. And as you pointed out, he doesn't feel the need to attempt to do any sourcing of his own.
5: He can find out in 5 minutes. And then he could tell you without telling you, and then you could hold whatever position that is, not because he told you, which no one would know, but just because you could say, you know, I'm not sure, but I'm pretty comfortable with this position. But he doesn't.
6: Yeah, I could still get some answers on that, but I haven't heard back from the people that would know and might tell me, as opposed to the people that would know and would never tell me, which of course would be Goody. So if it comes to this, whenever we talk to Brian Gutekunst again, which obviously is not very frequently overall, I'm just going to ask him in a press conference.
5: Yeah, I think so, you're right. I think that they didn't want him around. Why they didn't run him around doesn't matter, and the answer is, yeah, they paid him $1 million, but they're saving X number of other millions by not having him around. And why, I don't know, just they didn't want him around. So,
6: well, I mean, they were fine. I would say they were fine with not having him around.
5: Yeah.
6: But I don't know if they were, like, actively, like, if, let's say, hypothetically,
5: yes.
6: Again, this is all in the realm of hypothetical, but let's say that this all started with him saying, look, you guys are going to give this kid the job regardless. I appreciate the opportunity. I know you're down on me for the field goals I missed in the playoff game, but just would you do me the favor of letting me go find a job somewhere else where the team doesn't basically have its mind made up on who's going to be the kicker. And they don't, like you said to us today, they are under no obligation to say yes to that. But maybe that's where they said, you know what, maybe we're just better off not having to deal with having him in the building. That's what I would guess. But again, I don't know that for certain.
5: Yeah, the more we talk about it, the more I think that's it becomes almost easy to believe it. The Packers are nice, and but fine. You know, it costs $1 million. $1 million is nothing, and we're saving all the other money because he's not going to be around.
6: The problem with that, and this is the one thing that Tausch brought up, and then we can shift gears if you'd like. But like it is like I've kept banging the drum of how incongruous this is with the idea of, you know, we had rookie kickers, it didn't work out. Yeah, Trace Mack is not the same person necessarily, but we know that rookie kickers are historically, more often than not, inconsistent. And they've signed up for that, again, by choice, not by being forced into that circumstance.
7: Mm-hmm.
6: But the other thing that it's inconsistent with is all the talk, including after they drafted Trey Smack, which is why our theory of Brandon McManus requesting his release makes more sense, is that they flat out said that Saturday after they traded up to take him,

0: that they were going to have a competition. And Goody went so far as to say that he thought they could carry all three of their kickers on the 90-man roster during training camp and have a three-way competition. So, to me, you know, that's what precipitates the question, well, did something change? Because if you believe in competition and you believe that iron sharpens iron and competition brings out the best in people, then why wouldn't you want to make an unproven college kicker go up against a veteran and compete and win the job? Because in theory, if you believe in the value of competition, that would make him better.
1: Yeah.
0: In the end.
1: No, you said something changed. There's just no, right? I mean,
0: yes. Either he asked for this, or they were like, you know what? There have been instances where they were like, you know what? We're done with this guy, and instead of, leading him on, thinking that we're going to keep him, let's just cut the cord now. It's the nice thing to do. Let him catch on somewhere else. Like, when they do that, they do it because it's not just because they're nice people.
1: They weren't really planning on using him anyway.
0: But they didn't want him anyway.
1: Yeah.
0: And let's be honest, it's not what they say, it's what they do. And, because look, Brandon McManus did not suck during his time in Green Bay. Like, his misses during the season came when he should have just been on IR with the quad injury. But, like, yeah, he sucked in the playoff game. And what they basically determined was, we don't want you anymore. Because we don't think we can count on you in a playoff game anymore. And if that's the case, then you've already told them you don't want them, so just let them go. Just literally not want them anymore. Let them go play for somebody else.
1: And this will be the last thing. They can still have a competition.
0: Yeah, it'll be a little fraudulent.
1: Yeah, but I mean, so like you're sitting there going, yeah, we're going to still have a competition. We lose a little bit. Let's just move on. And
0: yeah, I mean, Lucas Haversick does not have the resume of having kicked the Super Bowl and whatever else. So it'll be although I would probably make the argument that this would have been a competition in name only.
1: Right.
0: If it had been with McManus, too. So
1: yeah.
0: You're probably right.
1: All right, I want to discuss what is, I think, going to be discussed all year and maybe for many years, and that is the issue of who's a better coach, Ben Johnson or Johnson or LaFleur, and who's a better quarterback, Williams and or Jordan Love, because I think it's going to exist every year for, I would say, at least the next 3 years.
0: Totally agree. Yep. I mean, this is the beauty of them both. At least theoretically, I don't think the Bears are going to suck like Packers fans like to chant.
1: Schedule changes but everything.
0: I am very curious.
1: Yeah.
0: To see what they do. Because, like, and look, I would say this about the Packers of 2024. They obviously finished 2023 like gangbusters. They go down to Dallas and beat the Cowboys and Mike McCarthy. They've got the 49ers on the ropes and should have won that road playoff game. And I predicted, and I don't predict things right very often, but I said they could have a better record and not be as good of a team in 2024. And I think I was right. They had 11-6 record, but they lost to the Lions twice, they lost to the Vikings twice, and they lost to the Eagles twice, once in the opener, once in the playoff game. And the Bears could take a step forward as a team and still have a worse record because they beat some teams that were not very good, and they won a ridiculous number of close games. Remember when the Vikings had that year where they went with Darnold, where they went like 11-0 in one score game.
1: And everybody predicted they would lose their first playoff game. And they did.
0: Yeah. And so it's not me being a Bears hater. I said the same thing about the Packers after they were better than expected in their head coach's first season in 2019. And I was wrong then. You know, they went in 2020, they were even better. And Rodgers won his third MVP.

0: but I don't know what's going to happen with the Bears, but I'm super curious to see it.
1: No, I'll be happy to make a wager. You bring the money down to Kevin and Ted's. The Bears will not. They won 11 games last year. They will not win 11 games. For all the reasons, stated.
0: I would not take that bet. I wouldn't take that bet. I think you're going to be proven right.
1: And the schedule's part of it, and then, as you said, all the close games. Plus, this was another story I want you to write. I think the combination of the four head coaches is the best it's ever been in the division.
0: I'll agree. I'll join that club, too. I'm agreeing with you way too much. Can't you come up with something where we're going to be disagreeing?
1: Yeah, Miz is the greatest, is right now the greatest thing that's ever occurred in the history of the state of Wisconsin in sports. There's no way to describe. Oh. Nobody's ever done the fastest starting pitcher ever. Ever. There's no other ever. There's nobody else has done ever. I don't know how long it'll continue, but right now he's in an area that no Wisconsin athlete has ever been. Ever.
0: Well, once again, typical Steve the Homer True hyperbole, but I'm hard-pressed to push back as hard against it as I'd like to. There's this graphic that I saw of the 60 fastest pitches this season in Major League Baseball, and it uses the pitcher's face for each of the 60,
1: mm-hmm.
0: and it's 60 pictures of Miz. He's got them all. Like, that's insane.
1: Yeah.
0: Like,
1: yeah.
0: I'm not saying he's Nolan Ryan, but like when I was a kid and Nolan Ryan, you know, what do they call it? The Express, the idea of him hitting 100 miles per hour. Like, I remember being at like little league games talking about with my teammates oh my God, this guy throws 100 miles an hour and he's throw five no-hitters or whatever he'd thrown at that point. So what you're saying is not outlandish. Now, I do think it's interesting, like, as great as Nolan Ryan was, like, he had his share of, like, down years and
1: yeah.
0: bad records. And so is that, like, he's still in Cooperstown, obviously, right?
1: Yes. But the comparison is appropriate because he was a freak. Like, you would go to see Nolan Ryan pitch because seeing the person who threw the ball faster than anybody else ever is of some interest. Now, if he's yeah. good, you uh-huh. want even more, and that makes a draw. It's like the pitcher with Pittsburgh is better probably than Miz right now, but Miz is a bigger show. The fastest yeah. ever. I mean, you can pick things different. The fastest runner. Well, the 100-meter or the 100-meter is a bigger deal than the 200 or the 400. And you can pick other things. To throw a baseball faster than anybody has ever done as a starter, as I said, that's a stat that stands out for fans next to, you know, hitting the longest home runs or the most home runs. And, yeah, so, yeah, Nolan Ryan, and at some point, yes, you have to be more than a freak show to people to want to come watch you and for your team to believe in you. But that doesn't change. Like, you have a chance to see. I mean, I don't think Murphy like it. The greatest freak show in the history of sports in Wisconsin.
0: Well, and I think it's a chance to see something that is truly unique. I was just given Wally Lukaczynski a hard time on the damn sports show because he said, you know, having Tyrod Taylor as Jordan Love's backup is, you know, kind of unique, a little bit unique because he hasn't had a backup. No, and I said, no, Wally, unique literally means one of a kind. You can't be a little unique or kind of
1: yeah,
0: unique.
1: Yeah, there's nothing unique about it. I think he's the exact opposite of unique.
0: So, but in the case of Miz, he really is. Like, my God, what if he had three games that he couldn't finish them for various reasons? But he's had, like, three no-hitters going in his very young career already, right? Like,
1: he's had 25.

0: special performance.
1: Yeah. And so that is something that there are more consistent, better pitchers that make, you know, that are more reliable. But you have, every time he takes the mound, on that night that you go to AmFam Field, there's a chance that you're going to see something you've never seen.
0: Yes. No. Yes. Correct. And that can continue. You don't know how long pitchers get hurt. But right now, yes, he's, and I don't want to say freak show, but from a sports entertainment, it's the greatest thing to watch ever in the history of Wisconsin sports. Hank Aaron, are there better players? Hank Aaron, oh, there are a number, all the Packers. There was never an ever for the Packers other than maybe Vince Lombardi. Oh, by the way, Bill Belichick says Tom Brady, they should name the Lombardi Award because players are more important than the coach. Interesting that evolves as they've all now said it was Brady, not Belichick, that was the reason they won all the trophies. But it's just total lunacy. Lombardi won five in 7 years, and he won the first two Super Bowls, and he's the perfect to blend the old when he won 5 of 7 and also won the first two Super Bowls.
1: I don't want to be a jerk, but like, just go back to living your life coaching at Carolina.
0: Yeah, but I mean, I just think he's wrong, whatever, even if he was coaching the Patriots, right. It doesn't.
1: Yeah, no.
0: He wants to be nice to Brady? Is that, there's got to be an agenda here.
1: Yeah, maybe they're working on, you know, reconciling. But I would just, going back to the quarterback thing.
0: Yes.
1: Like, I obviously covered most of Favre's career from 96 on. Every game he played, I was there in person. And then from the moment Rodgers was drafted through the 2016 season, I was there for every game, home and road. So I got to see that greatness up close. And then obviously I still cover games that they're on the road, but I cover them from home. I don't travel as much as I did before. But, like, I was there to witness those moments, right?
0: Yeah.
1: And there was a chance you were going to see a throw that you couldn't believe, whatever. But I don't think it's the same phenomenon. You were seeing greatness, but not necessarily, like, there were other great quarterbacks that you could say, oh, I saw Favre do that, or I saw Marino do that, or I saw Montana do that. And with Miz, there's just not anybody like him now or in the recent past. And you say, oh, yeah, I saw. So, like, Nolan Ryan is the closest as we've gotten so far. Randy Johnson?
0: Yeah, Randy Johnson would fit. And he'd have a house in the neighborhood, not as big. So,
1: yeah, right.
0: Okay. All right.
1: We really agreed a lot tonight. I
0: think there's hope for you. I think you're coming around.
1: Something's happening. I don't know if it's good, but something is definitely happening.
0: Thanks, Jason.
1: All right, Homer. Take care. Be good.
0: Yes, and if we talk about Miz, that means we got to talk about 7:55. Jerry Augustine pitched against Nolan Ryan. Will he join my club, or am I going too far? I don't know. He's not next, but he's soon. I am next.
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1: From the Daily Dodge News Center, I'm Terry Bell. A former nurse at Waupun Correctional is on trial on the death of an inmate. Gwendolyn Vick is one of nine former prison staffers charged in a string of inmate deaths. Watertown School Board is pulling a controversial song from a high school concert next week. A Mother of a Revolution honors transgender activist Marsha P. Johnson. The Wisconsin legislature could vote today on a bipartisan deal to spend some of the state's budget surplus and combine school spending with tax cuts. New rules starting this summer for bikes and other pedal-powered rides in Horicon. E-bikes won't be allowed on sidewalks at all and for anyone under 16. Kids in Beaver Dam schools and now Waupun will get mental health counseling this summer thanks to a $7,500 grant from the Beaver Dam Area Community Foundation's Giving 100 group to Church Health Services. From the Daily Dodge News Center, I'm Terry Bell.
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7: Yes, head down to Ted's. Give Kevin the money, whatever you want to bet. The Bears will win fewer than 11 regular season games this year. Maximum for any one person is $100. I don't know how many at 100 I'll take. The Chicago Bears will not win 11 games. They were 11-6 last year. 755, Jerry Augustine, who was the winning pitcher when Hank Aaron hit his final and 755th home run. We'll discuss the Miz. The Discount Liquor Twitter poll question, I think this is, I got it right here. The Miz with the fastest pitches ever by a starting pitcher is setting a new Wisconsin standard for historical greatness. I don't know if I need sports in there. Might be other. The Miz with the fastest pitches ever by a starting pitcher is setting a new Wisconsin standard for sports greatness rather than historical. I don't want to have an issue over, I don't know, Apollo 17, whatever it was. The Discount Liquor Twitter poll question, the Miz with the fastest pitches ever by a starting pitcher is setting a new Wisconsin standard for sports greatness. Agree or disagree? He holds the record, if you don't know, for the fastest pitches ever tracked from a starting pitcher, 103.6, multiple times against the Yankees. As you know, he set it on May the 8th. Threw 10 pitches at 103 or more. Our oldest Chapman as a reliever, yes, 105, but that's just for an inning. Starting pitcher, ever. It should be the Miz, ever. Somehow I got to get ever in his name. Jacob, ever. Mizorowski. All right, we'll get to 755 in a minute. 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

0: what they do, and it's who they are. 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Remember the name. Jerry Augustine, 755. Next.
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2: Here's a look at your weatherology forecast. Lows dip down to about 37 tonight under clear skies, winds out of the north, 5 to 10 miles per hour. Ample sunshine expected again tomorrow. High temperatures reach up to 69. Mainly cloudy skies expected tomorrow night. Chance for showers. Lows level off around 47. I'm meteorologist Jennifer Wojcicki on 1430 ESPN Beaver Dam. Currently, it's 61 degrees.
3: 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Now they'll make sure you stay cool as spring's first pitch arrives.
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1: I pitched that game. Yep. You know, so
2: five hits, only gave up a run. A little disappointed you didn't get a complete game, but I'm not the manager. I don't know what the deal was then.
1: Well, that's a quality start. They talk quality starts
2: yes.
1: back then too.
2: Why did you? But pitched back then. You pitched. You won a game that took like 8 minutes. It was you had complete
1: right.
2: games. I don't know. Do you even remember why they took you out after seven? You'd only given up a run. You guys won 6-2. Come on, let him finish.
1: You know what? I don't remember. It just it happened, and we won the ball game, and that was the most important thing at the time.
2: All right, now I have the Discount Liquor Twitter poll question. We want to know how you'd vote. The Miz, with the fastest pitches ever by a starting pitcher, is setting a new Wisconsin standard for sports greatness. Agree or disagree? Take it away, 755.
1: I totally agree. I think he's an anomaly, and I think he's doing something special that's created in the world of sports that you don't see. And the one thing that about them is the way he's going about it. And it all started last year, Homer, when he got the opportunity to pitch in the All-Star game. But I don't think that was the thing that really turned him around or gave him that impetus to take that next step. I thought what the Brewers did, I thought what Chris Hook and Henderson did along with Murph and Matt Arnold, allowing him to start in that playoff game, him pitching four innings was the biggest education that he got. He understood that he could pitch on a big scene and do really well. And I tell you what, that was impetus right there that has put him into where he is today. He took the education. He knew he could do something good. He knows he's something special. And right now, he's just having fun. He knows he can pitch. He knows he can do things special. He doesn't care who he's pitching against. He just wants the ball, and he wants to be on the hill.
2: Part of creating and talking about the standard is because I think maybe it's different now with younger people. I don't know. If you could pick something you could do, one, you would probably have wanted to hit home runs like the furthest, or throw a baseball the fastest, or maybe dunk the highest. You were a great pitcher. I'm assuming that if you had had a wish of all the skills you could have had to throw the ball faster than anybody else, that would have been near the start.
1: You know what, Homer, you say that, but you know what? And when you're a professional player and you're a pitcher, you just want to go out.
2: No, but I mean when you're like 12. I mean, long before I become a professional, it's like, hey, Jerry, I'm the god of baseball. You can do whatever you want. All right.
1: Well, I think
2: I want to throw the ball faster than anybody else does.
1: I agree. I think there's many, many kids, not only in the state of Wisconsin, but in the world of baseball, that are saying, I want to be like the Miz.
2: Yes.
1: Or I want to be like Skeens, or I want to be one of some of these great pitchers that are in a game of baseball. But yeah, it is. And they are the idols of a lot of young kids. And, you know, he's doing something now that's special. He's doing it, and he goes out and he does it, and he's enjoying it. The biggest thing that I really like about this is I really like his enjoyment about it. Now, if you're a fan of baseball, there's not anybody in the game of baseball that enjoys the game of baseball that doesn't want to go out to the ballpark and see, just what is this anomaly?
2: Yes.
1: What is he doing? How is he doing? How can you not be at the ballpark? Watching on TV is special. Listening on the radio is the same. That was 103, 102, whatever, is neat. But to see it live is something special. I remember a couple of weeks ago, he started a game, and it was strike one, 102, strike two, 101, strike three, 102. And he was on his way, and he had like 40 pitches over 100. And, you know, he's enjoying it. He's understanding.
2: And I wanted to see how many players in the dugout on both teams are watching a little bit more. They want to, they can't believe it.
1: Well, they're going to watch him. You know, this is so interesting because we're still young in this season, and he's real healthy, and he's going through his routine. And the one thing that they say about him, he sticks to his routine. He wants to be the best. In order to be the best, you got to do the things that you have to do to be good. And he's doing it, and he's doing it with fun. He's working hard. He understands it, and he just wants to help the club win. And I tell you, when you see him, even though we had a couple outings where he struggled, those struggling outings made him what he is today, made him better than what he's doing now. And I tell you what, he's something really special. I tell you, we're lucky to have him in Milwaukee. And I'm going to tell you what, it's going to be fun to watch him all season.
2: Yeah, I can imagine. If you heard somebody saying Homer's going crazy about it, you go, 755.

0: go up to Miz and go, Miz, forget what Homer says. I mean, you got to learn to be a pitcher. This is all about you learning to be a pitcher. Those people, like, they're crazy. I know that's what you tell them privately, but I don't really care.
1: But you know what, Homer? What about Homer? He loves what you're doing. He loves your excitement. He's creating an excitement. The fans create the excitement for a player. When you're a baseball player and you're going well,
0: because you've never seen anything like it.
1: No, you're not. And this is something so special that, you know, he knows he's creating it. He's going to continue it. But even though all these things that are circling him and all the greatness that he's going to be there, that is going on with him right now, his main thing is he wants to be the best. And he knows what he has to do to be the best because he's had that great education last year when he came in. I said an All-Star game. It was really nice. But then again, I always say what the Brewers did, what Chris Hook and Henderson, Murph, and Matt Arnold did, starting him in the playoffs, did huge education for him and has made him what he is today.
0: And I can see Murph at various times where, I don't know where it was, I saw they kept him in, and I thought he knew he'd kind of lost it. But it's like, all right, let's see what he does when he's lost it. It's like, who's the other kid, Harrison? I don't know.
1: Yeah.
0: He got upset about something, and then I saw how he responded, and it was like, oh, man. Why? I mean, he's like saying, watch this now. Yeah, I don't remember what it was that bothered him, but he responded. He had, like, the bases loaded and nobody out.
1: Yep.
0: And it's like, I can get everybody out. I mean, let's just watch this. And then they got one kind of fluke and a hit. I wanted to ask you, because you got to help us on this. Generally, you can go to the ballpark and sit anywhere. But when Miz pitches, at least once, you need to pay the big money to get close enough to home plate on one side or the other, even right behind home plate, so that you can see how incredibly impossible it is to hit.
1: I agree.
0: Like, you can't feel and see how fast it is. I'm not just saying him. This applies to anybody. You need to do it once to just have an incredible respect for the hitters and the speed of which they have to decide. But then when it's him, you're going to get behind there and go, like, how would they ever hit the ball? Like,
1: you're right.
0: They need to swinging the day before, or, you know, however long a swing is. It's the speed is not fully appreciated until you get in that area behind home plate where you're and as I said, I don't know how many sections out you can go and how close you have to be, but that would cost some pretty good money, but it's worth it just once.
1: Oh, it is. It is just to get close enough, Homer. Just to get close enough. Not only you see the velocity, because you're going to see the velocity
0: and the movement.
1: Wow, that looks hard. But watching the hitter's reaction when you saw, you know, guys like Judge and that have the reaction that they had with him, it was just amazing. It's often. I remember the other night he pitched. He got into the fifth inning. He hadn't thrown a changeup the whole game. Yep. All of a sudden, he had a guy 2-2. What does he throw? He throws a changeup. The hitter took it and like, this is impossible. You could just see on the hitter's face say, I can't do this with this guy.
0: You have to pick and hope that he does something because you can't. Then Judge also said something. He said he threw a slider at 98 miles an hour. He goes, you can't throw a slider at 98. And the reality is if you can throw a slider at 98 and it's good, nobody can hit you. Nobody can.
1: No, it's impossible. And he locates it. You know, the one thing that so good about him too. He always knows, you know, everybody knows that you got to stay out of the center of the plate, that guys can get their hands quick enough and put the bat on the ball and all that. But Miz understands that. You watch him pitch, he doesn't pitch.
0: So you just want to spend every second telling me how good a pitcher he is. Hey,
1: he is.
0: He's a freak show. Don't tell me he's a pitcher.
1: No, I'm going to tell you why.
0: Because that's how good, that determines how good he's going to be.
1: But I'll tell you, every time he pitches, I'll bet you Paul Skene says, boy, I wonder what he did, because you know what? Here's another new anomaly in the game of baseball that this is fun. Boy, we have a competition here. But that goes with a lot of pitchers. They all want to be that great. But these two guys have something very special.
0: I can tell you what Skene wishes. I bet Skene wishes he could throw 103 in a regular basis. He'll say
1: I think anybody would.
0: Yes, anybody would. Yes, and you get a chance to see it.
1: Yep, and what's going to be great, Homer, is when you see Miz get the education and continue on like he's doing, and you get deeper in the season, where the season starts to wear and tear on you, how are they going to use him, and how is he going to adjust to those times? And, you know, the anomaly of the 103,

0: right now.
1: Can you?
0: Awesome.
1: Would anybody have ever gotten a hit off you if you could throw 103? Come on.
0: Oh boy, I don't think so.
1: Yeah.
0: Because I had that little short slider, and I would just get that over
1: and
0: the plate.
1: In your dream, could you ever even throw 103?
0: No, I can't. I can't understand what 103 means, Homer.
1: All right.
0: So
1: we know.
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3: 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The University of Wisconsin has formally launched their search for their next athletic director. They're looking to replace Chris McIntosh, who bolted for a job in the Big Ten office. 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Jose Ortiz homered and drove in a pair. The Brewers won their series opener with San Diego last night 6-4 at American Family Field. Brandon Sproat pitched into the sixth to pick up his first big league win. Abner Uribe got the save with a scoreless ninth. Series continues tonight. The Miz gets the start for Milwaukee, 6:05 on 95.3. The Bucks continue to take calls on a potential trade for Giannis. ESPN NBA analyst Jay Williams told Get Up yesterday he's not sure Giannis is actually going to be traded.
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4: I'm Christine Lisi, Yankees lefty Max Fried. Pulled from today's 7-0 loss to the Orioles after three innings due to elbow soreness. He'll be examined and undergo imaging tomorrow. ESPN MLB analyst Tim Kirchin.
5: He is a crucial part of this rotation, and if he's out for any extensive period, that's going to be a major loss. However, the Yankees this year have had the best starting pitching in the American League. Cam Schlittler, he might be one of the five best pitchers in the game right now. Carlos Rodon is back. Will Warren is vastly underrated.
4: And as ace Gerrit Cole continues his way back from Tommy John surgery, he'll likely make a few more minor league rehab starts and then return to the rotation soon. Another injury hit for the Mets. Catcher Francisco Alvarez placed on the injured list. He'll undergo surgery to repair a meniscus tear in his right knee. He joins the Mets IL list that also includes shortstop Francisco Lindor and first baseman Jorge Polanco. Cavaliers and Pistons continue their second-round NBA playoff series with a pivotal Game 5 in Detroit tonight. Teams tied at 2 games apiece. ESPN radio coverage bottom of the hour, 8 Eastern on ESPN. Knicks forward OG Anunoby returned to practice today. New York's feeling pretty good about its chances of having him on the floor for the Eastern Conference Finals opener versus either Detroit or Cleveland. Avalanche can move on to the NHL's West Final with a win versus the Wild in Game 5 of their second round playoff series tonight. Islanders defenseman Matthew Schaefer won the Calder Memorial Trophy as the NHL's Rookie of the Year, first unanimous Calder winner since Teemu Selanne of the Winnipeg Jets in 1993.
6: Hey, it's Michelle Smallman, and coming up Thursday, the Spurs are a win away from heading to the Western Conference Finals. I'll tell you if they're the only team left in the playoffs that can beat the Thunder. 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

0: Karina, our mom will finish her high school diploma at age 28. Hi, Mom. It's Amethyst and Nicholas.
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0: You worked so hard and have taught us so much.
2: We love you.